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1: ABC News, I'm Dave Packer. At least one person is dead, more than a dozen others injured after a car drove into a crowd at a pride parade in Berlin. Hundreds of thousands of people coming to celebrate what's known in Germany as Christopher Street Day.
2: Police say an active manhunt is underway for multiple suspects, but authorities are not elaborating on whether they believe this incident was an intentional act or an accident. The pride event itself was canceled immediately and people told to go home. This unfolded in a park along the parade route. Authorities saying that some people suffered life-threatening injuries.
1: ABC's Marcus Moore. Mandatory evacuations as a deadly wildfire spread across Western Europe, fueled by a record heat wave. Maine Democrats nominated fifth-generation logger Troy Jackson as the new nominee for U.S. Senate. He'll take on Republican Senator Susan Collins in November, taking the place of Graham Plattner, who withdrew from the race after a sexual assault allegation surfaced earlier this month, which he denies. This is ABC News. Thousands of students are taking to the streets in India, marching on parliament, even clashing with police in what they're calling the cockroach movement. ABC's Guy Davies has the story.
3: The party was started by Abhijit Dike, a Boston University student. A satirical joke at first, they sarcastically claimed to champion the cause of the lazy and the unemployed. The CJP now has tens of millions of followers online. They call themselves the voice of India's burnt-out youth, using AI-generated content, memes, and irreverent humor to spread their call for education reform.
1: One of the NFL's top head coaches is recovering after a serious car crash. The 49ers saying Kyle Shanahan suffered non-life-threatening injuries last week. Sources telling ESPN Shanahan broke his nose, three ribs, and one of his hands, and needed more than 40 stitches on his face. The club says that he will take part in limited team activities at the start of training camp. Dave Packer, ABC News.
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7: Lows level off around 65 with fog and spots tonight under partly cloudy skies with a chance of thunderstorms. Cloudy skies with a few peaks of sun with fog and spots early tomorrow. Slight chance of thunderstorms. High temperatures reach up to 86. Partly cloudy skies tomorrow night, 64. That's your TVS Cable Bulldog Mountain Forecast. I'm meteorologist Paul Trombley. Currently, it's 73 degrees.

Imagine Dragons for you in the middle of this set. How you doing? How's the weekend treating you? I am Chaz Mixon. Soul Asylum and Maroon 5 are on the way. Here's Kylie Minogue.

0: Maroon 5 for you right there, and I'm Chaz Mixon. Have you seen The Odyssey yet? My wife and I went and saw it last weekend when it opened. Excellent movie. And Travis Scott, James Blake, and composer Ludwig Jorgensen recently released When I'm Home, the end credits song from the film, co-written by Christopher Nolan, the director himself, features Blake's haunting vocals alongside Scott's verses over Jorgensen's gradually building score. Yeah, I highly recommend the film. Almost 3 hours long, but well worth it. Lady Gaga and Bruno Mars together next.
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3: The Bulldog Mountain Weather.
4: Lows level off around 65 with fog and spots tonight under partly cloudy skies with a chance of thunderstorms. Cloudy skies with a few peaks of sun with fog and spots early tomorrow. Slight chance of thunderstorms. High temperatures reach up to 86. Partly cloudy skies tomorrow night, 64. That's your TVS Cable Bulldog Mountain Forecast. I'm meteorologist Paul Trombley. Currently, it's 73 degrees.

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1: ABC News, I'm Dave Packer. A manhunt tonight in Berlin after a vehicle drove into a crowd during the German capital's Pride Parade today, leaving at least one person dead, 17 injured, some with life-threatening injuries. ABC's Marcus Moore.
2: Authorities are not elaborating on whether they believe this incident was an intentional act or an accident. The Pride event itself was canceled immediately. Images from the scene that show numerous ambulances there, this unfolding in a park along the parade route, and authorities saying that some people have suffered life-threatening injuries. A terrible night for people there in Berlin.
1: Evacuation orders in parts of France and Spain as wildfires spread. Tourists have been told to prepare to leave at a moment's notice. Democrats in Maine selecting Troy Jackson to take on Republican Senator Susan Collins in November in a critical Senate race. Jackson previously supported Graham Platner as the Democratic Senate nominee. Platner suspended his campaign after being accused of sexual assault by a former girlfriend, which he denies. This is ABC News. In Congo, the number of confirmed cases of Ebola has reached 2,973, including 1,309 deaths, according to the government there, which calls this the fastest-growing outbreak on record. President Trump got a few laughs at the White House Correspondents' Dinner last night, taking a few swipes at reporters. ABC's Stephen Portnoy.
3: Trump did make a few jokes, so like this one, about his health secretary and the beef being served at dinner.
4: Bobby Kennedy is right here, personally ran over the cow in his car.
3: But most of his hour-long speech had the president taking swipes at members of the press, lines that largely fell flat in the room. Trump congratulating journalists who won awards for their work, including a team from the Wall Street Journal who wrote a story about his relationship with Jeffrey Epstein that prompted Trump to file a defamation lawsuit, a judge dismissing that suit, which Trump has since refiled.
1: The dinner normally held in April, but was rescheduled after a gunman who's now facing assassination attempt charges broke through security. Dave Packer, ABC News.
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8: Lows level off around 65 with fog and spots tonight under partly cloudy skies with a chance of thunderstorms. Cloudy skies with a few peaks of sun with fog and spots early tomorrow. Slight chance of thunderstorms. High temperatures reach up to 86. Partly cloudy skies tomorrow night, 64. That's your TVS Cable Bulldog Mountain Forecast. I'm meteorologist Paul Trombley. Right now, 71.

0: Cleveland. I am Chaz Mixon, Earth, Wind, and Fire. They're coming right up along with Lord. Here's Aerosmith.
1: Come here, baby. You know you tie me up a wall, the way you make good for all the nasty tricks you pull. Seems like we're making up more than we're making love.

0: Ooh, that's groove. Yes, indeed. There's Earth, Wind, and Fire, and I'm Chaz Mixon. Today, National Wine and Cheese Day. Did you know King Charles has a car that runs on wine and cheese? Not that long ago, he revealed that his Aston Martin DB6 was modified to run on the stuff, which somehow is not surprising coming from him. Technically, it uses bioethanol made from leftover white wine and whey protein from the cheese-making process. But the other way sounds much fancier. Outcast on the way.
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0: Dishwalla right there, and I am Chaz Mixon. Orchestral Maneuvers in the Dark and Fastball on the way in just a few. Stick around.
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13: Lows have a low around 65 with fog and spots tonight under partly cloudy skies with a chance of thunderstorms. Cloudy skies with a few peaks of sun with fog and spots early tomorrow. Slight chance of thunderstorms. High temperatures reach up to 86. Partly cloudy skies tomorrow night, 64. That's your TVS Cable Bulldog Mountain Forecast. I'm meteorologist Paul Trombley. Right now, 71.

0: Miley Cyrus by request for Becky. Appreciate that. I am Chaz Mixon. Radio Chaz is my Facebook page you can use, and I'd love to hear from you.
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1: ABC News, I'm Dave Packard. The U.S. holding off on targeting Iran overnight, and Iran also paused their daily retaliatory strikes. ABC's Matt Rivers.
2: President Trump meeting with his national security team on Friday to discuss next steps, saying this week he's considering a massive attack on Iran.
3: There's two ways. I mean, you can just keep doing exactly what we're doing and take them apart piece by piece. We could do it in a more rapid fashion, which we might do, or we can negotiate with them, which we're also doing right now.
2: The president saying the U.S. is still in touch with the Iranians and insisting that they are desperate to make a deal.
1: A manhunt in Berlin after a vehicle drove into a crowd during the German capital's Pride parade today, leaving at least one person dead, 17 injured. Just a couple of weeks after Democrat Graham Plattner dropped out of the race following sexual assault allegations, Maine's Democratic Party chose Troy Jackson to run for U.S. Senate. This is ABC News. An urgent search for an American missing in the Caribbean. Police in Grenada say Elizabeth Waddell hasn't been seen since Wednesday. Authorities say the 44-year-old was last spotted on Grand Anse Beach on the south end of the island. Her husband on social media saying he's heading to Grenada to help with the search. Another data center project is seeing major pushback.
4: Harrell County is saying heck no to a data center. Am I right?
5: Yeah. Residents in Carroll County, Kentucky are voicing their opposition to the construction of a 500-acre data center, saying the $9.6 billion project will jack up energy costs. The project comes from Poe Companies, the developer behind another data center project in Louisville. The sale of the land was revealed in a press release from the mayor of Carrollton, Rob Adams, who calls it a rare opportunity for the community. Mike Dabosky, ABC News.
1: Adams also says a proposed facility would require minimal water usage and the project would not increase residents' utility costs. Dave Packer, ABC News.
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10: Lows around 65 and foggy tonight under cloudy skies with a chance for storms, slight chance for storms with fog in spots early tomorrow. Daytime highs approaching 86. Cloudy skies with a few peaks of sun. Partly cloudy skies with fog tomorrow night. Lows level off around 64. That's your TVS Cable Bulldog Mountain Forecast. I'm meteorologist Paul Trombley. Currently, it's 70 degrees.

0: with the weekend, and I am Chaz Mixon on National Hire a Veteran Day. They're highly trained, qualified, and brave as heck, but leaving the military and entering civilian life can be tough. The best way an employer can honor a veteran is to hire one. Think about that. Tom Petty's next.
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0: There goes Pink, and I am Chaz Mixon, Janet Jackson by request here in just a few, and Lenny Kravitz, he would be next.
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7: Lows around 65 and foggy tonight under cloudy skies with a chance for storms. Slight chance for storms with fog in spots early tomorrow. Daytime highs approaching 86. Cloudy skies with a few peaks of sun. Partly cloudy skies with fog tomorrow night. Lows level off around 64. That's your TVS Cable Bulldog Mountain Forecast. I'm meteorologist Paul Trombley. Currently, it's 70 degrees.

0: Yeah, there she goes. Miss Janet Jackson and Chaz Mixon here about to put together another long set of tunes. Yeah, it's going to be a good one, too. Hang with me.
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1: ABC News, I'm Dave Packer. The hurricane season, the war in Ukraine, and the historic shortfalls in the U.S. Strategic Petroleum Reserve are all contributing causes to rising gas prices. But it's the conflict in the Strait of Hormuz that appears to be the most direct factor in the latest increases. ABC's Matt Rivers.
2: Gas prices spiking across the U.S. once again amid threats of an escalating war with Iran.
3: To see prices reaching over $5, close to $6 is rough.
2: The national average, again, more than $4 per gallon and expected to keep rising. Diesel, again, over $5 a gallon. Gas prices in California, nearly $6 a gallon, the highest in the country.
1: A manhunt Saturday in Berlin after a vehicle drove into a crowd during the German capital's Pride Parade, leaving at least one person dead and 17 injured. Strong winds, high temperatures, drought conditions continue to whip up fast-moving wildfires across Spain and France. This is ABC News. Philadelphia police have confirmed that an off-duty officer was involved in a homicide that happened Friday. ABC's Elizabeth Worthington reports from Philadelphia Police Headquarters.
4: That shooting happened in Allen Township. That is in Northampton County in the Lehigh Valley. Pennsylvania State Troopers were called to a home there for a report of a, quote, domestic incident. There, they found a 27-year-old man suffering from gunshot injuries, and they were told that the shooter had driven off. His name is Kenroy Cummings. He is 25. Troopers were able to find the suspect's car in neighboring Hanover Township, but when they tried to stop him, he sped off, ultimately returning back to the crime scene where troopers were able to finally arrest him.
1: ABC News has learned President Trump will meet Ukrainian President Volodymyr Zelensky Tuesday at the White House. And Zelensky said Saturday in a social media post that he was directing Ukraine's intelligence services to share information regarding Russia's assistance of Iran amid the U.S.'s ongoing war, including satellite imagery. Dave Packer, ABC News.
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7: Lows dip down to about 65. Fog in spots overnight under overcast skies with a slight chance of thunderstorms. Chance of thunderstorms with fog in spots early Sunday. Daytime highs approaching 86. Cloudy skies with a few peaks of sun. Partly cloudy skies and foggy Sunday night, 64. That's your TVS Cable Bulldog Mountain Forecast. I'm meteorologist Paul Trombley. Currently 69.

When Doves Cry, there's Prince, kicking off another great hour of music, an hour that's going to include Sheryl Crow, Dead or Alive, Bon Jovi coming up, and here's the Wallflowers. It's One Headlight.

0: move along. Nothing to see here. It don't mean nothing. Thanks, Richard Marx. And it don't mean nothing. Making some musical magic, too, with Bruno right before that. Bruno Mars and 24 Karat Magic. Coming up in just a minute, hang on for Adele and Bon Jovi, who is suffering through a little medical problem. I'll tell you about that coming up. Also on the way, Sheryl Crow.
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0: Sheryl Crow, Strong Enough. Also Bon Jovi, Living on a Prayer. I said I had more info on Bon Jovi. Had a medical issue. Bon Jovi suffering a sinus infection. In fact, Thursday night, the band had to stop the show. After about 90 minutes, they stopped the show. Bon Jovi saying to the crowd, "I'm sorry, I'm hurt, and you're not getting the best of me. Don't throw away your ticket stubs. I'm going to figure something out, okay? Just hold on to it. We'll figure out how to reschedule." It was the 8th of 9 shows at the residency at Madison Square Garden before heading overseas. So Madison Square Garden confirmed in a statement afterwards that John has been dealing with that sinus infection. So good to know that it's not his vocal cords, and those are still fine, but a sinus infection causing them to cut the show short, but they do want to make it up. We'll see where that goes and what happens. Dead or Alive and Celine Dion coming up in just a minute.
1: 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We've just celebrated 1 year on the air, and what a year it's been. 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
5: Lows dip down to about 65. Fog in spots overnight under overcast skies with a slight chance of thunderstorms. Chance of thunderstorms with fog in spots early Sunday. Daytime highs approaching 86. Cloudy skies with a few peaks of sun. Partly cloudy skies and foggy Sunday night, 64. That's your TVS Cable Bulldog Mountain Forecast. I'm meteorologist Paul Trombley. Currently 69.

0: That song has 14 non-consecutive weeks at number one. Ella Langley, Choosing Texas, still going strong. And right before that, Celine Dion, The Power of Love. And You Spin Me Round Like a Record from Dead or Alive. I'm spinning the records for you. I'm Joe. I've got Kelly Clarkson and Billy Joel coming up.
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1: ABC News, I'm Dave Packer. Hundreds of thousands of people forced to evacuate as raging wildfires rip through Spain and France. The Tour de France shortening its final stage so security staff can help fight the fires. ABC foreign correspondent Marcus Moore.
2: Strong winds combined with high temperatures and drought conditions pushing the flames quickly across parts of southwestern France and central Spain. A wildfire in Valencia fanned by shifting winds, killing an elderly man. That fire now under control.
1: Also in Europe, at least one person is dead, more than a dozen other injured after a car drove into a crowd at a pride parade in Berlin. President Trump met with top advisors behind closed doors at the White House Friday to discuss his options on Iran, including the possibility of significantly expanding military action against the country, say sources. With Graham Plattner out, Maine Democrats chose former state Senate President Troy Jackson Saturday as their nominee to take on longtime Republican Senator Susan Collins. This is ABC News. A tragic scene in New York City Saturday involved a standoff, two deaths, an explosion, and a fire. ABC's Anthony Carlo was at the scene.
3: Cops came face to face with a man armed with a shotgun after getting a call from his wife at around noon.
4: The caller stated that her husband was armed and had a history with mental illness, and he quoted, "Kill, kill them, kill them."
3: Patrol officers requested the NYPD's emergency service unit to the scene as they tried to make contact with the armed man. And suddenly, there was a large fiery explosion in the home where he was barricaded.
1: Inside that burning home, police discovered the bodies of two family members. A suspect, Keegan Thomas, was shot by police during the standoff. He's said to be in critical but stable condition. From California to Wisconsin, more than 100 million Americans under alerts for extreme heat warnings, watches, and advisories, and it continues Sunday. Dave Packer, ABC News.
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7: Overcast skies with fog overnight with a slight chance of thunderstorms. Lows around 65. Cloudy skies with a few peaks of sun with fog early Sunday. Chance for storms. High temperatures reach up to 86. Partly cloudy skies with fog in spots Sunday night. Lows level off around 64. That's your TVS Cable Bulldog Mountain Forecast. I'm meteorologist Paul Trombley. Currently 69.

Miami Sound Machine, 1, 2, 3, Gloria Estefan and Miami Sound Machine, starting up another great hour. I'm Joe with music on the way in just a sec from Olivia Dean. Cool and the Gang coming up. Here's Pink and So What.

0: Olivia Dean, it's so easy to fall in love. Cool in the Gang, celebrating, and So What from Pink. And actually started the top of the hour with Gloria Estefan and Miami Sound Machine. I'll get you moving with 1, 2, 3. Thanks for having the radio turned on. Got music on the way from Miley Cyrus. I'll play a lullaby, and I'll try not to put you to sleep. It's a great song, though. And Daryl Hall and John Oates coming up next.
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0: Party in the USA, Miley Cyrus, and why not? And Sean Mullins with that lullaby. See, I told you it was a great song. It didn't put you to sleep, right? No. Okay, good. Daryl Hall and John Oates with Maneater 2, starting out that set. And Daryl Hall recuperating from that kidney transplant that we heard he got a few weeks ago. Continues to be on the mend and continues to do well. So we wish you well, Daryl Hall. Coming up, Savage Garden, Evanescence, and Paula Abdul.
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3: The Bulldog Mountain Weather.
4: Overcast skies with fog overnight with a slight chance of thunderstorms. Lows around 65. Cloudy skies with a few peaks of sun. With fog early Sunday, chance for storms. High temperatures reach up to 86. Partly cloudy skies with fog in spots Sunday night. Lows level off around 64. That's your TVS Cable Bulldog Mountain Forecast. I'm meteorologist Paul Trombley. Currently 69.

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0: It's the way that you love me, says Paula Abdul, and that wraps up that set. Evanescence, Bring Me to Life, and Savage Garden, Truly, Madly, Deeply. I truly want to wish you a happy birthday if today is your birthday, this 25th day of July. If it is, you share your birthday with Iman, the model and actress, and the former wife, the widow of David Bowie. Iman is 71 today. Verdeen White of Earth, Wind, and Fire having a birthday. He's 75. The first test tube baby in the world, Louise Brown. 48 years young today. Jafar Jackson, the actor who played Michael in the Michael Jackson biopic. He's the nephew of Michael Jackson. He's 30 today. And Joey Tribbiani from Friends, actor Matt LeBlanc, is 59.
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1: ABC News, I'm Dave Packer. The hurricane season, the war in Ukraine, and the historic shortfalls in the U.S. Strategic Petroleum Reserve are all contributing causes to rising gas prices. But it's the conflict in the Strait of Hormuz that appears to be the most direct factor in the latest increases. ABC's Matt Rivers.
2: Gas prices spiking across the U.S. once again amid threats of an escalating war with Iran.
3: To see prices reaching over $5, close to $6 is rough.
2: The national average, again, more than $4 per gallon and expected to keep rising. Diesel, again, over $5 a gallon. Gas prices in California, nearly $6 a gallon, the highest in the country.
1: A manhunt Saturday in Berlin after a vehicle drove into a crowd during the German capital's Pride Parade, leaving at least one person dead and 17 injured. Strong winds, high temperatures, drought conditions continue to whip up fast-moving wildfires across Spain and France. This is ABC News. Philadelphia police have confirmed that an off-duty officer was involved in a homicide that happened Friday. ABC's Elizabeth Worthington reports from Philadelphia Police Headquarters.
4: That shooting happened in Allen Township. That is in Northampton County in the Lehigh Valley. Pennsylvania State Troopers were called to a home there for a report of a, quote, domestic incident. There, they found a 27-year-old man suffering from gunshot injuries, and they were told that the shooter had driven off. His name is Kenroy Cummings. He is 25. Troopers were able to find the suspect's car in neighboring Hanover Township, but when they tried to stop him, he sped off, ultimately returning back to the crime scene where troopers were able to finally arrest him.
1: ABC News has learned President Trump will meet Ukrainian President Volodymyr Zelensky Tuesday at the White House. And Zelensky said Saturday in a social media post that he was directing Ukraine's intelligence services to share information regarding Russia's assistance of Iran amid the U.S.'s ongoing war, including satellite imagery. Dave Packer, ABC News.
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7: Lows dip down to about 65. Fog in spots overnight under partly cloudy skies with a slight chance of thunderstorms. Chance for showers with fog in spots early Sunday. Highs level off around 86. Cloudy skies with a few peaks of sun. Partly cloudy with fog Sunday night, 67. That's your TVS Cable Bulldog Mountain Forecast. I'm meteorologist Paul Trombley. Right now, 69.

Making and bringing back those memories. That's Maroon 5 with Memories starting out this hour. Shawn Mendes coming up, NSYNC 2. Here's Glory Days. It's the Boss and the E Street Band.

0: holding me back.
1: Of course not. Nothing holding me back. There's Shawn Mendes. No strings tied to my hands or feet. I've got to move forward. Also in sync with Tearing Up My Heart. And we heard Bruce Springsteen and the E Street Band, Glory Days from The Boss. Maroon 5 kicking things off for this hour. Hang on. It's a great hour packed with music, including your favorites like Fine Young Cannibals, Sam Smith, Sixpence None the Richer, and Halsey, all coming up.
2: The U.S. Treasury quietly released its official financial report for 2025. It appears by its own numbers, the U.S. government seems insolvent. It's reported that the Treasury shows about $6 trillion in assets and over $47 trillion in liabilities. Add it all up, and it looks like the U.S. owes more than $130 trillion it doesn't have. If that were a family, they'd earn $52,000 a year, spend $73,000, and already be more than $1 million underwater. Any accountant would call that insolvent. 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

0: Motown Philly. There you go. It's Boyz II Men. And also right before Boyz II Men, Phil Collins and You Can't Hurry Love. Stay With Me from Sam Smith coming up, and I will ask you to stay with me for that song and more, including Fine Young Cannibals and TLC.
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3: Low dip down to about 65. Fog in spots overnight under partly cloudy skies with a slight chance of thunderstorms. Chance for showers with fog in spots early Sunday. Highs level off around 86. Cloudy skies with a few peaks of sun. Partly cloudy with fog Sunday night, 67. That's your TVS Cable Bulldog Mountain Forecast. I'm meteorologist Paul Trombley. Right now, 69.

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0: Sixpence, None the Richer. They brought us Kiss Me, and there they are with their song, There She Goes. There She Goes Again. Fine Young Cannibals and a number one song. And Stay With Me from Sam Smith. Sam's getting ready to release a new album. Their new album comes out on August 21st. Hazel Eyes from Sam Smith. August 21st. Put that on your calendar. Coming up in just a minute, Halsey and Erasure.
1: The U.S. Treasury quietly released its official financial report for 2025. It appears by its own numbers, the U.S. government seems insolvent. It's reported that the Treasury shows about $6 trillion in assets and over $47 trillion in liabilities. Add it all up, and it looks like the U.S. owes more than $130 trillion it doesn't have. 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
1: ABC News, I'm Dave Packer. Hundreds of thousands of people forced to evacuate as raging wildfires rip through Spain and France. The Tour de France shortening its final stage so security staff can help fight the fires. ABC foreign correspondent Marcus Moore.
2: Strong winds combined with high temperatures and drought conditions pushing the flames quickly across parts of southwestern France and central Spain. A wildfire in Valencia fanned by shifting winds, killing an elderly man. That fire now under control.
1: Also in Europe, at least one person is dead, more than a dozen other injured after a car drove into a crowd at a pride parade in Berlin. President Trump met with top advisors behind closed doors at the White House Friday to discuss his options on Iran, including the possibility of significantly expanding military action against the country, say sources. With Graham Plattner out, Maine Democrats chose former state Senate President Troy Jackson Saturday as their nominee to take on longtime Republican Senator Susan Collins. This is ABC News. A tragic scene in New York City Saturday involved a standoff, two deaths, an explosion, and a fire. ABC's Anthony Carlo was at the scene.
3: Cops came face to face with a man armed with a shotgun after getting a call from his wife at around noon.
4: The caller stated that her husband was armed and had a history with mental illness, and he quoted, "Kill, kill them, kill them."
3: Patrol officers requested the NYPD's emergency service unit to the scene as they tried to make contact with the armed man. And suddenly, there was a large fiery explosion in the home where he was barricaded.
1: Inside that burning home, police discovered the bodies of two family members. A suspect, Keegan Thomas, was shot by police during the standoff. He's said to be in critical but stable condition. From California to Wisconsin, more than 100 million Americans under alerts for extreme heat warnings, watches, and advisories, and it continues Sunday. Dave Packer, ABC News.
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7: Partly cloudy skies with fog in spots overnight with a chance of thunderstorms. Lows level off around 65. Chance of rain showers with fog in spots early Sunday. High temperatures reach up to 86. More clouds and sun. Lows around 67. Sunday night, partly cloudy with fog in spots. That's your TVS Cable Bulldog Mountain Forecast. I'm meteorologist Paul Trombley. Right now, 69.

Recently voted, I believe, by Rolling Stone magazine readers, the number one one-hit wonder. Take On Me, there's Aha, kicking off another great hour. Here's a huge hit from Santana and Rob Thomas together. It's Smooth.

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0: Chrissy Hynde of the Pretenders. I'm back on the chain gang. Shakira with Wyclef Jean. Right before that, Hips Don't Lie. And Santana and Rob Thomas with the huge hit Smooth. Coming up in just a minute, more huge hits for you. Michael Jackson, the one and only, with a huge number one. Gwen Stefani coming up. The Bangles and the Wallflowers all coming up in just a couple of minutes.
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0: It's Dangerous. That's Roxette and Michael Jackson with the number one song, Bad, the title track from the Bad album. It had five number ones on the LP for MJ, Michael Jackson. Gwen Stefani and The Sweet Escape featuring Akon started out that set of great music. The Bangles and Wallflowers are just around the corner.
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3: Partly cloudy skies with fog in spots overnight with a chance of thunderstorms. Lows level off around 65. Chance of rain showers with fog in spots early Sunday. High temperatures reach up to 86. More clouds and sun. Lows around 67. Sunday night, partly cloudy with fog in spots. That's your TVS Cable Bulldog Mountain Forecast. I'm meteorologist Paul Trombley. Right now, 69.

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1: ABC News, I'm Dave Packer. The hurricane season, the war in Ukraine, and the historic shortfalls in the U.S. Strategic Petroleum Reserve are all contributing causes to rising gas prices. But it's the conflict in the Strait of Hormuz that appears to be the most direct factor in the latest increases. ABC's Matt Rivers.
2: Gas prices spiking across the U.S. once again amid threats of an escalating war with Iran.
3: To see prices reaching over $5, close to $6 is rough.
2: The national average, again, more than $4 per gallon and expected to keep rising. Diesel, again, over $5 a gallon. Gas prices in California, nearly $6 a gallon, the highest in the country.
1: A manhunt Saturday in Berlin after a vehicle drove into a crowd during the German capital's Pride parade, leaving at least one person dead and 17 injured. Strong winds, high temperatures, drought conditions continue to whip up fast-moving wildfires across Spain and France. This is ABC News. Philadelphia police have confirmed that an off-duty officer was involved in a homicide that happened Friday. ABC's Elizabeth Worthington reports from Philadelphia Police Headquarters.
4: That shooting happened in Allen Township. That is in Northampton County in the Lehigh Valley. Pennsylvania State Troopers were called to a home there for a report of a, quote, domestic incident. There, they found a 27-year-old man suffering from gunshot injuries, and they were told that the shooter had driven off. His name is Kenroy Cummings. He is 25. Troopers were able to find the suspect's car in neighboring Hanover Township, but when they tried to stop him, he sped off, ultimately returning back to the crime scene where troopers were able to finally arrest him.
1: ABC News has learned President Trump will meet Ukrainian President Volodymyr Zelensky Tuesday at the White House. And Zelensky said Saturday in a social media post that he was directing Ukraine's intelligence services to share information regarding Russia's assistance of Iran amid the U.S.'s ongoing war, including satellite imagery. Dave Packer, ABC News.
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7: Cloudy skies with a few peaks of sun with fog early today with a chance for showers. Daytime highs approaching 86. Partly cloudy with fog in spots tonight. Lows dip down to about 67. Highs level off around 89 with fog early tomorrow. Partly cloudy skies. That's your TVS Cable Bulldog Mountain Forecast. I'm meteorologist Paul Trombley. Currently, it's 69 degrees.

Cars, and let's go. Kicking off another hour. Let's go into this hour with the Cars and music on the way from Harry Styles and Eurythmics. Gabby Barrett and Charlie Puth right now with I Hope.

0: Harry Styles, American Girls, and right before Harry, Eurythmics, Here Comes the Rain Again. Harry out very successful with the Together Together tour. Got a lot of dates left on that tour coming up. Bryan Adams just kicked off a tour on Friday night. I've got Bryan Adams in just a minute, and also hang on for Don Henley.
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0: Cake by the ocean? Yeah, I'm in. I like the ocean. I like cake. I could enjoy some cake by the ocean. How about you? DNCE and Cake by the Ocean. Also, Don Henley, Heart of the Matter. And Brian Adams, Summer of 69. He's back underway with the Roll with the Punches tour, starting things off Friday night in St. Louis with Pat Benatar and her husband Neil Giraldo and their band opening up on this latest leg. The Roll with the Punches tour from Brian Adams. I'm going to roll into Blind Melon and Natasha Bedingfield coming up next.
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5: The Bulldog Mountain Weather.
6: Cloudy skies with a few peaks of sun, with fog early today, with a chance for showers. Daytime highs approaching 86, partly cloudy, with fog in spots tonight. Lows dip down to about 67. Highs level off around 89, with fog early tomorrow, partly cloudy skies. That's your TVS Cable Bulldog Mountain Forecast. I'm meteorologist Paul Trombley. Currently, it's 69 degrees.

0: say the magic word, and we'll bring you some great music. Abracadabra. See, there you go. Steve Miller Band and Abracadabra. Natasha Bedingfield Unwritten before that. And Blind Melon with No Rain started that set of music. The great music continues. Taylor Swift is coming up in just a couple of minutes. And also Crowded House.
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0: ABC News, I'm Dave Packer. Hundreds of thousands of people forced to evacuate as raging wildfires rip through Spain and France. The Tour de France shortening its final stage so security staff can help fight the fires. ABC foreign correspondent Marcus Moore.
1: Strong winds combined with high temperatures and drought conditions pushing the flames quickly across parts of southwestern France and central Spain. A wildfire in Valencia fanned by shifting winds, killing an elderly man. That fire now under control.
0: Also in Europe, at least one person is dead, more than a dozen other injured after a car drove into a crowd at a pride parade in Berlin. President Trump met with top advisors behind closed doors at the White House Friday to discuss his options on Iran, including the possibility of significantly expanding military action against the country, say sources. With Graham Plattner out, Maine Democrats chose former state Senate President Troy Jackson Saturday as their nominee to take on longtime Republican Senator Susan Collins. This is ABC News. A tragic scene in New York City Saturday involved a standoff, two deaths, an explosion, and a fire. ABC's Anthony Carlo was at the scene.
2: Cops came face to face with a man armed with a shotgun after getting a call from his wife at around noon.
3: The caller stated that her husband was armed and had a history with mental illness, and he quoted, "Kill. Kill them. Kill them."
2: Patrol officers requested the NYPD's emergency service unit to the scene as they tried to make contact with the armed man. And suddenly, there was a large fiery explosion in the home where he was barricaded.
0: Inside that burning home, police discovered the bodies of two family members. A suspect, Keegan Thomas, was shot by police during the standoff. He's said to be in critical but stable condition. From California to Wisconsin, more than 100 million Americans under alerts for extreme heat warnings, watches, and advisories, and it continues Sunday. Dave Packer, ABC News.
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6: Chance for showers with fog and spots early today. Otherwise, cloudy skies with a few peaks of sun. High temperatures reach up to 86. Lows dip down to about 65 with fog tonight. High temperatures reach up to 89 with fog and spots early tomorrow. Sunshine mixed with clouds at times. That's your TVS Cable Bulldog Mountain Forecast. I'm meteorologist Paul Trombley. Currently, it's 69 degrees.

Lead singer of that band right there is going to be on Ransom Canyon next couple of episodes, like 7 and 8. I shouldn't say that's where we're at. We started on Thursday, got through number 6, and waiting for number 7 and 8. Something About You, that's for sure. It's level 40.

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0: Tozer and too sweet. Don't like my coffee that way. How about you? Definitely zero sugar. Watching sugar and sodium now since being back from my health break. Do me a favor. Hang tight. More of your favorites coming up on this, the Lord's Day. Sunday morning with Hunter and Pat Benatar. Billy Joel's River of Dreams, minutes away.
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0: an amazing performance. Love to see him. I don't know if he'll ever perform again, but he has a wide open contract at Madison Square Garden. He can perform there anytime he wants. That's from Madison Square Garden, by the way. Shaboozy's knocking it out next with a bar song, and we'll do that for you in just a minute.
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1: Chance for showers with fog and spots early today. Otherwise, cloudy skies with a few peaks of sun. High temperatures reach up to 86. Lows dip down to about 65 with fog tonight. High temperatures reach up to 89 with fog and spots early tomorrow. Sunshine mixed with clouds at times. That's your TVS Cable Bulldog Mountain Forecast. I'm meteorologist Paul Trombley. Currently, it's 69 degrees.

0: So if you got the money, maybe you want a coffee milkshake. Today, National Coffee Milkshake Day. Any day is a good day for a milkshake, in my opinion. Gonna go grab one, as a matter of fact, similar, at least part of that, coffee on the way, and I'll be back with more 80s, 90s, and today.
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1: ABC News, I'm Chuck Sievertson. With President Trump saying he's considering a massive attack on Iran, some higher numbers get Americans' attention, says ABC's Dave Packer.
2: Across the U.S., gas prices rising amid threats of an escalating war with Iran. After nearly 2 weeks of deadly strikes, the U.S. and Iran have paused their daily attacks. This is the Houthis, an Iranian proxy group in Yemen, have opened a new front targeting Saudi oil exports, claiming they hit state-run oil operations in the Saudi kingdom.
1: Police in Germany hunting a 21-year-old man they say has ties to Islamic groups, suspected in a van ramming near Berlin's Pride Festival. It left one person dead, at least 16 others injured. More than 260,000 people are confined to their homes or evacuated because of wildfires in Spain and France, say emergency officials. Some fires outside Madrid are under control, they say. Small businesses suing against the latest tariffs. This is ABC News. Should cities ban large overnight gatherings, citing concerns about gun violence? Rochester, New York just banned crowds of 10 or more people in public spaces after 11 p.m. without a permit. Mixed reaction in another city in the state, Buffalo.
3: Places that it's happening, like hotspots, should be observed to see what the patterns are.
4: My biggest concern is just how people would go about doing their everyday things. Like some people have like gatherings, like birthday parties and stuff like that.
1: Typhoon Newell is weakened to a tropical storm in southern China. Over 800,000 people evacuated. Welcome to Philly. LeBron signs have popped up in the city after LeBron James announced online he's signing with the 76ers. Fellow athletes excited. Philadelphia Eagles safety Andrew McCubuck.
5: One of my favorite players growing up, and I know he had the end of his career, so it's coming to an end. So it'd be dope, you know, to go down the street and watch him play. So it's exciting for the city of Philly.
1: LeBron James, Chuck Sievertson, ABC News.
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8: For showers with fog and spots early today, otherwise cloudy skies with a few peaks of sun. Highs level off around 86, lows level off around 65. Tonight, partly cloudy with fog and spots. Partly cloudy skies with fog at times early. Tomorrow, high temperatures reach up to 89. That's your TBS Cable Bulldog Mountain forecast. I'm meteorologist Jennifer Wojcicki. Currently 69.

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0: Gabriel's In Your Eyes. Man, what a great scene with John Cusack holding that up for Eye on the Sky. In Yes, Say Anything. Yes, indeed. Great movie from the 80s. Speaking of the 80s, more of that on the way. We've got Toad the Wet Sprocket, Prince and the Revolution, plus Benson Boone, just to name a few, plus the 80s, as you've requested.
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0: One of the coolest names of a band ever, Toad the Wet Sprocket from the 90s. And All I Want, as we crank up more of your favorites on this day where we celebrate, by the way, National Day calendar says, all aunts and uncles. That is right. 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Get ready. More of your favorites coming up. I've got some great stuff from Tonic and Eric Harmon and Bruno Mars and Lady Gaga teamed up for a number one smash just about a year and a half ago.
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14: The Bulldog Mountain Weather.
15: Chance for showers with fog and spots early today. Otherwise, cloudy skies with a few peaks of sun. Highs level off around 86. Lows level off around 65. Tonight, partly cloudy with fog and spots. Partly cloudy skies with fog at times early. Tomorrow, high temperatures reach up to 89. That's your TBS Cable Bulldog Mountain forecast. I'm meteorologist Jennifer Wojcicki. Currently 69.

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0: Maybe you're heading to service or after service and you're heading for a bagel. Yeah, today National Bagel Fest Day, too, by the way. That's Bruno Mars and Lady Gaga. He does play that on tour, by the way. I don't think Lady stops into every show, but I wouldn't be surprised if she did. Maybe you're going to church service next, but we've got more of the 80s, 90s in today when you come out.
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1: ABC News, I'm Chuck Severson. Gasoline prices are going up with the threat of a wider Mideast war. The Houthis, Iranian-backed rebels in Yemen, have opened a new front targeting Saudi Arabian oil exports. The New York Times reporting that President Trump is not considering a massive attack on Iran. ABC's Martha Raddatz.
2: The White House is, of course, saying nothing about that other than that all options remain on the table, but that the president prefers diplomacy. So there's really no clear strategy here.
1: Police in Germany hunting a 21-year-old man they say has ties to Islamic groups. ABC's Britt Clement.
3: A massive search is underway now in Berlin to find one or more people suspected of attacking a crowd at a pride event in the middle of the city. One person killed, several still fighting for their lives.
1: Flames in Spain's Valencia region. More than 260,000 people confined to their homes or evacuated because of wildfires in Spain and France, say emergency officials. This is ABC News. Should cities ban large overnight gatherings? Citing concerns about gun violence, Rochester, New York just banned crowds of 10 or more people in public spaces after 11 p.m. without a permit. Mixed reaction in another city in the state, Buffalo.
4: 21 and over would be sufficient.
5: I think that is crazy that they're doing that to people now.
6: It would be very hard to enforce.
7: And then it could get ugly, too, when they do try to step in and enforce.
8: It just creates more of an avenue for potential trivial arrests and more police involvement, unfortunately.
1: Welcome to Philly. LeBron signs up around the city now that LeBron James announced online that he is signing with the 76ers. Joe Varden, an NBA reporter for The Athletic.
9: No one's saying how long LeBron knew that it was going to be Philadelphia, but those around him did not know.
1: Caitlin Clark, Team Spoon outlasted Marina Mabry and Team Coop 129-122 in the NBA All-Star Game. Chuck Severson, ABC News.
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18: For showers with fog and spots early today, otherwise cloudy skies with a few peaks of sun. Highs level off around 86, lows level off around 65. Tonight, partly cloudy with fog and spots. Partly cloudy skies with fog at times early. Tomorrow, high temperatures reach up to 89. That's your TBS Cable Bulldog Mountain forecast. I'm meteorologist Jennifer Wojcicki. Right now, 70.

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0: Good morning. This is Brother Tim Allen. Once again, we're coming into your presence by the means of this radio station, and we're thankful that you have tuned in. And we hope and pray that what we have to say today will be a strength and help and encouragement to you as we look into God's Word. And we want to look to the Lord right now in prayer, ask His blessings upon our radio program, upon all the prayer requests. Let's pray together. Dear Heavenly Father, we're so thankful to have you as our Lord and Savior. We're thankful for your power, your greatness, and your kindness. Lord, you're a great and mighty God. And we look toward your throne today on the behalf of each individual and all the special needs that's been mentioned to us. And Lord, we bring them before your throne, believing and knowing that you can help in every way. Reach down into the presence of each one who's listening to us this morning. Move on their behalf, whatever their needs may be. Touch those that's very sick and afflicted within our hospitals, our nursing homes. We pray for them, each of them, Lord, that you touch them today. And so many folks who are at home that need a touch in their bodies. And then there's families, Lord, who's had loved ones to pass. And we ask for your comfort and help and strength for them today as well. And be with every one of us. And we ask all these blessings upon us. In your precious name we pray. Amen and amen. We want to say thank you for listening on Sunday mornings. It means so much to us. Also want to say thank you to the sponsor who sponsors us and makes this possible. We appreciate them being willing to do that. And they do that on their own free course, and we appreciate that, that God's touched their hearts to do that. And we enjoy it so much to get to be here on Sunday mornings. But we want to look over in the Old Testament today. We want to look into the prophet of Jeremiah. Many of you know about Jeremiah. He's known as the weeping prophet. And when he gave forth his prophecies, he was laughed at, he was ridiculed, he was put in the dungeon. He suffered a great ordeal because his prophecies was against all the other prophets and what they were saying. And his prophecies was telling the people of Israel and the nation of Israel that they need to repent, they need to turn away from their wickedness. And that's what we're going to be looking at some of that this morning here in the fifth chapter of the book of Jeremiah. And we're going to start with verses 24. It says, neither say they in their heart, let us now fear the Lord or God that giveth rain, both the former and the latter in his season. He reserveth unto us the appointed weeks of the harvest. Verse 25. Your iniquities have turned away these things, and your sins have withholden good things from you. And we're going to stop there for just a moment as we looked at verses 24 and verses 25 found here in the book of Jeremiah, the fifth chapter. He's letting them know that you have turned from God. And in verses 23, he says, this people hath a revolting and rebellious heart. he just told them the way it was. And then he tells them, your iniquities have turned away these things, talking about the blessings of God. And your sins have withholden good things from you. That's what sin does. Sin separates us from God, and sin causes destruction and heartache. I want us, if we would, to go on down to verse 29 in this same chapter. It says, shall I not visit for these things, saith the Lord? Shall not my soul be avenged on such a nation as this? A wonderful and horrible thing is committed in the land. In verse 31, the prophets prophesy falsely, and the priests bear rule by their means, and my people love to have it so. And what will ye do in the end? thereof. That's verse 29, verse 30 and 31. And as we look at these verses, also we can see where the prophet Jeremiah is giving them the word of the Lord. And he said, shall I not visit for these things, saith the Lord? Shall I not punish you for your wickedness and the things that ye have done? And then he says, the prophets prophesy falsely. The priests bear rule by their own means. They don't look to God. They just do what they want to do for themselves by their own means. And says, my people love to have it so. They don't want to hear the truth. They don't want to know the truth. Does that sound familiar today? It does, don't it? People don't want to hear the truth, for the truth causes them to realize the error of their way. But I like what it says in the last sentence of this verse, verse 31 of the fifth chapter of Jeremiah. Notice what it says, and what will ye do in the end thereof? Have you thought about the end? There's coming an end. Everything has an end. I can remember growing up with no black and white TV, you know, but I can remember after a program, it'd come up and said, the end of that program, the end. Seemingly, I don't see that as much today as we used to, but it would come up and say, the end. That's the end of the program. Well, do you know there's coming an end to the things today? There's coming an end for me, for you, for all. And the question is here, what will ye do? What will ye do? It's not what someone else is going to do. What will ye do in the end thereof? How are you going to face the end when you disobeyed God and you rebelled against God and you done things that you weren't supposed to and you feel like there's no punishment for it? Over in the book of Ecclesiastes, we can read over in the 8th chapter of Ecclesiastes in verses 11. It says, because sentenced against an evil work is not executed speedily, therefore the heart of the sons of men is fully set in them to do evil. Sentence against an evil work. Yes, there's coming a judgment for the evil work that you've done. But because a sentence isn't executed speedily, men's hearts are fully set in them to do evil. Well, that's happening even in our time. Today, it's easy to see that. You can tell folks you're going to get in trouble for that. That's going to get you in trouble. They just go on like you never said anything and just completely ignore you, or even maybe say some harsh things to you because you told them. But then when it happens, they have regret that they didn't listen. But man's heart is fully set to do evil because it doesn't immediately happen, but it's going to happen. It's going to happen. See, that's the thing. The end is coming. And what will you do in the end thereof? There is coming an end. We must realize that. And in Hebrews chapter 9, verses 27, it says, and it is appointed unto men once to die, but after this, the judgment. It is appointed unto men once to die. We have been forewarned. We have been told that the end is coming. Be prepared for the end. Don't neglect to be prepared. Be ready, for the end is definitely coming. And then Paul writes in Galatians chapter 6, in verses 7, he says, be not deceived. God is not mocked. For whatsoever a man soweth, that shall he also reap. Be not deceived. God is not mocked. For he that soweth to the flesh shall of the flesh reap corruption. But he that soweth to the Spirit shall of the Spirit reap life everlasting. Be not deceived. God is not mocked. So the message today is be prepared for the end. Be prepared for the time that you're going to reap to what you sowed. I'm going to reap for what I have done in this body, and so will you. It's coming. It's going to happen. I don't know the day or the hour in which it may happen, but soon my end will come. For some reason, we think we're going to live to an old age. Well, you may be blessed to do that. Then you may not. Life can be suddenly taken very quickly and swiftly by a lot of different means, and we know that. And since we know that, can't we be intelligent enough to be prepared for the end? And if we sow to the flesh and we do the deeds of the flesh and not be concerned about getting our soul prepared and right with God, then when the end comes, there's a reaping day. When we mentioned the end, that could be what we could call the payday or the reward that will be given for what we have done. But the end of this life is coming. What will you do? Jeremiah asked them. Well, the Lord asked them through the prophet Jeremiah. What will you do in the end thereof? What are you going to do? You don't have nothing to stand on. You don't have anything. Your prophets have prophesied to you falsely. You have disobeyed God. You've let sin come between you and God, and it has separated you from God. What are you going to do in the end thereof? Well, I hope that you've got enough intelligence today to say, well, now I'm going to do something. I'm going to repent. I'm going to humble myself before God and ask God to forgive me of my sins and to turn things around for me. This is the day, the Bible says, of salvation. Today is the day. Harden not your heart. Don't harden yourself against God. Open up to God. Say, God, I know an end is coming for me. I want to be prepared for that end. I want to be ready for the end. Only you can get prepared for it. No one else can do it for you. No one else has the favor with God and say, God, please overlook their sins and let them go ahead and enter into the kingdom of heaven. No, nobody has that kind of favor with God. And as much as God loves his people and his chosen people that's living for him and dedicated to him, God will say they will have to answer for themselves. The son will answer for himself. The daughter will answer for herself. The wife, the husband, mom, dad, every one of us is going to answer for herself, not for another. And the end is coming. I know that the end is near. It's nearer than it's ever been. It's that way. Every day we're another day closer to the end. The end is very close. I want to be prepared for it. I want to be ready for it. I don't want to face eternity without God. I wouldn't want to die and find myself going to a place called hell. I want to escape that. And today is the day to escape it. Today is the day to be prepared for the end. You know, we drive down these highways and they put up road signs saying merge right or merge left. The left lane ends ahead. And they give people a grace period of time to pull over into the right lane that they need to be in. The lane they're driving in is closed ahead. It's coming to an end. Merge over. Well, this is a warning sign. And God has been graceful to you. And you're getting a warning sign. The end is close. The end is near. And you just keep going day after day, week after week, month after month without God. And yet, it's flashing. It's telling you now, now, now, now, the end is coming. Pull over. Get into the right lane. Will you today? Will you today see that the end is near? What will ye do in the end era? Be prepared. Get things right now while you're in that grace period. It's your opportunity to be saved. Be ye saved. Use your intelligence. You're very intelligent. You have done good for yourself. You worked hard to have things and prepared for things of this natural life. Now be prepared for eternity. God bless you is our prayer until this time next Sunday. This has been Brother Tim Allen.
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3: Here are the local obituaries for Sunday, July 26th. Harold Dean Fields, age 80, of Pine Mountain, passed away Friday, July 24th at the Paul E. Patton Eastern Kentucky Veterans Center in Hazard. He survived by his wife, Nina Morgan Fields, one daughter, Millette Fields of McRae of Pine Mountain, one son, Kevin Fields of Ermine, three grandchildren, Daniel McRae, Savannah Fields, and Philip McRae, along with six great-grandchildren. A celebration of life ceremony for Harold Dean Fields will be held at 1 p.m. this afternoon, Sunday, July 26th, at the Everidge Funeral Home Chapel in Whitesburg. The Everidge Funeral Home of Whitesburg is in charge of the arrangements. Georgia Faye Cornett Brown, age 88, of Cumberland, passed away Tuesday, July 21st at the Tri-Cities Rehab Center in Cumberland. She survived by her children, Barbara Hernandez of Maryville, Tennessee, Edward Brown of Cumberland, Deborah Brown of Cumberland, and James Brown of Cumberland, two stepdaughters, Pamela Brockman of Maryville, Tennessee, and Patricia Shelton of Jefferson County, Tennessee, a brother, Elman Cornett of Line Fork, a sister, Judith Disney of Cumberland, six grandchildren, three step-grandchildren, and six great-grandchildren. A celebration of life ceremony for Georgia Faye Cornett Brown will be held at a later date. Memorial donations can be made in her name to St. Jude's Children's Hospital. The Tri-City Funeral Home of Benham is in charge of the arrangements. Elman Wright, age 71, of Jenkins, passed away Thursday, July 23rd at the Cable Huntington Hospital. He survived by one son, Tyler Wright, one daughter, Angelina Shapala, three brothers, Johnny Wright, Delman Wright, and Kenny Wright, one sister, Glenda Elkins, two grandchildren, and one great-grandchild. Visitation will be all day today, Sunday, July 26th, at the Pilgrim's Rest Old Regular Baptist Church. Funeral services for Elman Wright will be held at 1 p.m. on Monday, July 27th, at the Pilgrim's Rest Old Regular Baptist Church with Old Regular Baptist ministers officiating. Burial will follow in the Johnson Newsom Addington Cemetery at Brushy. The Holland Jones Funeral Home is in charge of the arrangements. Linda K. Bartley, age 78, of Ash Camp, passed away Wednesday, July 22nd at the Pikeville Medical Center. She survived by one daughter, Sherry Rose of Ash Camp, four brothers, Tommy Ellswick of Payne Gap, Danny Ellswick of Tennessee, Eddie Ellswick of Payne Gap, and Freddie Kraft of Payne Gap, one grandchild, Sierra Rose, and two great-grandchildren. Funeral services for Linda K. Bartley will be held at 2 p.m. this afternoon, Sunday, July 26th, at the Millstone Missionary Baptist Church with Bill Kraft officiating. Burial will follow in the Bartley Family Cemetery at Ashley. The Letcher Funeral Home of Whitesburg is in charge of the arrangements. Deborah K. McIntosh, age 69, passed away Tuesday, July 21st at the Norton Community Hospital in Norton, Virginia. She survived by her husband, Kenneth McIntosh of Pound, Virginia, one daughter, Kendra Lynn Adams of Eola, one granddaughter, Kenley Grace Adams of Eola, her mother, Georgia Miller of Bulin, siblings, Don Miller of Dwarf, Kenny Miller of Bulin, Verna Woolham of Bonneman, and Marcia Miller of Nicholasville, sisters-in-law, Cheryl Miller of Hazard and Sarah Miller of Hazard, brother-in-law, James Hansford McIntosh, sister-in-law, Karen Caldwell, and special friends, Joanna Adams, Scotty and Lisa Boggs, Harold Hughes, Linda Bailey, Connie, and Mona Campbell. Funeral services for Deborah K. McIntosh will be held this afternoon, Sunday, July 26th at 2 p.m. at the Engle Bowling Funeral Home in Hazard, with Teddy Bailey and Jimmy Mitchell officiating. Burial will follow in the Meadow Branch Cemetery located at Krypton. The Engle Bowling Funeral Home of Hazard is in charge of the arrangements. For the latest local obituaries, find updates anytime at 1039thebulldog.com.

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1: ABC News, I'm Chuck Sievertson. A manhunt after a van ramming at a Pride event in Berlin, killing one person and injuring at least 16 others. ABC's Britt Clement.
2: Witnesses telling police not all victims were hit by the van, some were stabbed. Berlin police say the 21-year-old suspect is known to them. Investigators have not shared a possible motive, but say he has ties to local Islamist groups.
1: Gasoline prices rising along with the threat of a wider Mideast war. The Houthis, Iran-backed rebels in Yemen, have opened a new front targeting Saudi Arabian oil exports. ABC's Martha Raddatz.
3: The White House is, of course, saying all options remain on the table, but that the president prefers diplomacy. So there's really no clear strategy here.
1: More than 260,000 people confined to their homes or evacuated because of wildfires in Spain and France, say emergency officials. More protests last night in Madison, Wisconsin, after a deadly police shooting of a black man caught on video. This is ABC News. Landing safely on terra firma this morning in Kazakhstan in a parachuting capsule, a U.S. astronaut and two Russian cosmonauts after their stint on the International Space Station. Motivation to get moving from runners in today's San Francisco Marathon. Those taking part include high school students getting special support. ABC's Karina Nova is there.
4: For Josh Rojas, running wasn't an exercise. He just did it when he didn't have a ride.
5: Like if I needed to get somewhere and I didn't have a ride, I just started running.
4: The teens are students at Cristo Rey High School in San Jose. The small school caters to low-income families. The campus does not have an athletic field, so most days the students train on the streets of East San Jose. 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They recently took the kids on a shopping trip to buy running shoes and training gear.
1: Caitlin Clark and Team Spoon outlasted Marina Mabry and Team Coop 129-122. In the WNBA All-Star Game, Chuck Sievertson, ABC News.
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0: chance for showers with fog and spots early today. Otherwise, sunshine mixed with clouds at times. Daytime highs approaching 86. Lows level off around 65. And foggy tonight, partly cloudy skies. Partly cloudy with fog at times early. Tomorrow, highs around 89. That's your TBS Cable Bulldog Mountain forecast. I'm meteorologist Jennifer Wojcicki. Currently, it's 72 degrees.
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0: Good morning. It's time now for a Sunday morning faith walk with Faith Community Church of Whitesburg, located behind the Letcher County Courthouse in downtown Whitesburg. Faith Community Church, winning the lost to Jesus Christ. 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
1: Guys, if you would open your Bibles with me to Revelation chapter 2 and verse 12. Revelation chapter 2 and verse 12, and if you're able, I'll ask you to stand as we honor God in the reading of His Word. And this is instruction to us. It's instruction to the church He wrote it to, but He was writing it to you and me too. Amen? We'll look at that in a minute. So we should pay attention. Can I get an amen? Verse 12, and to the angel or to the pastor of the church of Pergamos write, these things says he who has a sharp two-edged sword. Amen. Let's go to him in prayer. God, we just look to you, Father God, to guide and to direct and to accomplish your purpose. I pray for my surrenderedness to you, my acknowledgement, Almighty God, that I can do nothing apart from you. So I want to repent before you, Father God. I desire to have a repentant heart. I desire to be a vessel that you could use. And Father, I pray that you pour out your presence in our midst today, that all of us would experience you and that you would speak to us according to your will and purpose. In Jesus' name we pray. Amen. And you know, with each one of these churches, the Lord introduces himself, and in his introduction, it goes back to chapter 1, which we looked at together. Fact is, we may not break down every aspect of all this stuff that we're doing here, but we are going to read this word for word all the way through. You know why? Because God said, if you'll do that, He'll bless it. Amen. And so that's exactly what we're going to do. But when he introduces himself, he introduces some aspect of his character and of his nature and of his power and of his authority. And he says here, these things says he who has a sharp two-edged sword. Now, when he comes back in Revelation chapter 19, we'll see that. And with that sharp two-edged sword, he speaks the word, and something like 3 to 4 million people fall down and die immediately. Buddy, that's sharp. Amen. And the word of God cuts, but now the word of God encourages as well. Amen. And but the Bible says it's sharp as a two-edged sword, and he has that. It's his word. It's his mouth. It's what he speaks. His word is a sharp two-edged sword. It cuts you if you're in the wrong place. It'll encourage you if you're in the right place. Amen. And so that's what we're going to look at. And that's what he says to this church. And you can tell by the way this introduction is that he's got some issues that he's going to address with this church. But let me tell you something. He does not fail to reward us for our service to him. And even in a church that got some issues, that got some things that he wants changed, still he acknowledges the good things they do. And look what he says. I know your works, where you dwell, where Satan's throne is. Now, he's going to mention this idea, Satan's throne, and it comes up from time to time and the areas of Satan. Now, this is a place where pagan worship is well distributed throughout this area. And they're worshiping false gods, false teachers, false doctrines, and he's going to address all that. But he said, And you got to remember this, brothers and sisters. And sometimes when we say churches that are doing the wrong thing and we say something about it, and I don't call out individual churches. I just say we know churches that have got things, they're ordaining people that God doesn't ordain. That's not God. That's Satan. Amen. And Satan's always pushing the perimeter. So there was this. And then there was a large cult in this area of Caesar worshipers. That was the Roman emperor. And he wanted to be worshipped. He wanted to be worshipped like a god. And a lot of those people gave in to that and worshipped him. Now I want to tell you something. We need to understand this because our world is moving to the point where this Antichrist is going to come on the scene. And you know what he wants people to do? He goes into the temple in the mid part of the tribulation period and he says, I'm God, worship me. He wants, devil wants our worship. And we got to be careful not to give it to him. Amen. And let me tell you something. That's not as easy as you think. Because he's pushing the parameters. He's trying to get you over here. Now, here's something that we can see in this study that we're doing. And when we get done with this, I'm going to do an overview of all these so we can kind of put it all together. But he attacked the church. Remember last week, the church that was persecuted. And Jesus had nothing negative to say to this church. He just says, be faithful unto death and I'll give you the crown of life. So he's just saying, keep on keeping on, brother. You're doing right. And so he does that when we are doing right. But when we're doing wrong, he tells us about it. Amen. But Satan is always pushing the parameters. And then what we can see from this point forward is Satan attacked the church, and the more he attacked the church, the better it grew. So he moved in. Satan does his best work and his most damage to the church and to the people inside. And that's why, brothers and sisters, I don't mean to be mean. I don't mean to be harsh. I'm not compromising for nobody. We're going to stand on the word. It says what it means and means what it says. And we're going to accept that. And we're going to practice that to the very best of our ability. We're weak human beings. We're not perfect. None of us, not me, not any of us. But we're going to practice what he presents in his word. Amen. And there's a lot of people don't like that. But you know what, brothers and sisters, when it's all said and done, I don't really care all that much what people say. I want my master to be able to say to me, welcome in, good and faithful servant. Yeah. If 10 come, hallelujah. If 1,000 come, hallelujah. But that's his work. My work is to be faithful. Amen. So he says, I know where you dwell, where Satan's throne is, and you hold fast to my name. We're going to see that in the church in Philadelphia. And you do not deny my faith, even in the days of Antipas, which was my faithful martyr, who was killed among you where Satan dwells. Satan is always, always trying to destroy us. In the Gospel of John in chapter 10 and verse 10, he says, he has come to rob, steal, and destroy. Amen. Now, he's not doing that to lost people because he's already got them. He's trying to do that to you and me and to the church of the Lord Jesus Christ all over the world. Amen. And I told you last week, more people are being slaughtered for the name of Christ right now than ever was in history. The Romans didn't do nothing compared to what the world is doing to Christians right now. Amen. And so Antipas, I think, was a pastor. And he was martyred for his faith in Jesus Christ and for his testimony and for his witness. And I said this last week, and I hope it's true for me and for all of us, that we've got enough spiritual strength that faced with confrontation about Jesus Christ, we can take a stand. Amen. Regardless of what the outcome, might cost you your job. Might cost you your life. Amen. I think we saw just a touch of that yesterday. The world is out to destroy what God is for. Amen. Now, I'm not saying that particular guy is God's most favorite person, but I'm just saying if that's the one God is choosing for president, and I don't know who God's choosing for president. I do know this. God will choose him. We'll do our part and we'll vote. But God places all positions of authority. Amen. And so I don't know what God is about to do here. And we'll see it maybe in November. I'm telling you, before this election is over, we're going to see way more than we ever wanted to see, guys. It's serious times that we're living in. Amen. And so we got to get this thing right about the church. Okay. So listen what he says. He says, I know your works and you are faithful and you're holding fast to my name. And so Satan's attacking you in every which direction that he can. But he said in verse 14, but here's the problem. I have a few things against you because you have those who hold to the doctrine of Balaam, who taught Balak to put a stumbling block before the children of Israel to eat things sacrificed to idols and commit sexual immorality. Now let's think about a couple of things that we know about this situation. One is that he actually did bring women into Israel to distract them, to tempt them, to lead them away from where God wanted them to be. And that's a tool that Satan loves to use. We were talking about somebody this morning, and I don't know what the circumstances are, but pastors fall all over the country because they made a mistake and got engaged with some woman. Satan's setting that up. You can count on it. Satan's out to tear you down, brother. If God is for it, Satan's against it, and we have to be on guard. Amen? And so here was this one who was trying to deceive the children of Israel to cause them to do things that's not acceptable to God. And so the work guilds that they had, you know what? It's pretty interesting that they supported the false gods. I see a lot of that around us today. Groups of people who are absolutely for what God hates. You see it? Amen. It's nothing new about that, except we live in the most intense times that ever were. Amen. But Satan was trying to use these guys, the work guilds. If you worked in the work guild, then they were worshiping false gods. And if you ate of their food, it was probably sacrificed to a false god. And God is saying those things. But I think the worst part of that is this, that the prophet hired out to speak evil against Israel. He sold out the cause of God for money. And I'm telling you, and I'm not trying to be mean, but as we go through these churches, and from time to time I talk about this stuff, is that we have to point out the wrong that's in the church. And I'm not picking on anybody, and I'm not picking on denominations. I'm not picking on, but I am just saying the truth is the truth, and if it's wrong, it's wrong. Amen. And we have to be on guard, brothers and sisters, because those guys are deceiving people out of their salvation. Amen. And so we have to be vocal about it. So you forgive me if every now and then you think, brother, you're being too mean to these guys. No meaner than the Lord. He points it out, the mistakes they're making and what they're doing. And it wasn't all of them, but it was a portion of them. And so he was pointing out. Now listen what the Word of God says. And you know this in 2 Timothy. He says, preach the Word. Now, brothers and sisters, I don't care what I'm doing, what text I'm working with. I share from the Word. Now, I share my points of view and different things, what God puts on my heart, but I share the Word. Amen. We have to preach the Word. Amen. And listen to what he says. He said, for the day is going to come when they won't adhere to sound doctrine, that is the teaching of God, biblical teaching. They won't adhere to it. They heap up teachers for themselves because they got itching ears. Now, you know what they're doing? They're hiring people and they're paying them. And a lot of big churches, guys, have got these people. They're making mega bucks. They're living in million-dollar homes, multi-million-dollar homes, and they're lying about God's Word. But they've hired out. And they'll tell us what we want to hear. Make me feel good. And that's wrong. Now, God does make me feel good. He makes us all feel good. Amen. I feel good about being washed in the blood of Jesus Christ, don't you? Yeah, I feel good about that. But you know, sometimes, even though we're saved, even though we're washed, even though we're going to heaven, we still mess up and we still make mistakes and we still have to confess it. Amen. And deal with it ourselves. Amen. And if the pastor points that out every once in a while, don't be mad at me. It's God's Word that's saying that. We don't want one of those guys to just say, oh, your sin don't matter. It's nothing. You forget about it. You know, no, that's lying. That's stealing from you. The walk that we want to have with the Lord. If you harbor sin in your heart, the Word of God says God will not hear your prayers. So we have to look at ourselves honestly in the face of God's Word. Amen. And not just that, but we have to look at what's going on in the church world, around the world. And we have to be honest. Now, how can we be honest? By knowing what God says about this. Men for hire to tell people what they want to hear are not from God. Amen. They are from the deceiver who's trying to get people to think that they can just go along and get along and everything will be all right. But you look at what God says to this church, and you'll realize everything is not going to be all right if we practice wrong things. Amen? Now, listen, and so we don't say this to try to be mean to anybody, but I say this to try to be good to you and to those who are listening, those who will listen on the radio, to try to tell you the truth so you can guard yourself from the false prophets. And they're everywhere. Amen? There was another group there. Look here, verse 15. Thus you also have those who hold to the doctrine or to the teachings of the Nicolaitans, which thing I hate. Now, I want you to look at something. We looked at this. Look in chapter 1, chapter 2, verse 6, please. And listen what the Lord says to this very first church, the church at Ephesus. He said, but this you have, that you hate the deeds, not the Nicolaitans, the deeds of the Nicolaitans, which I also hate. You know what? When he writes to the church and he says, you hate these things and I hate them too. And that was a plus for them. Amen. But now we get down to this church in Pergamos and there's a group of people, not all of them, but there's a group of people and they're holding to the doctrines of the Nicolaitans. And Jesus says, which thing I hate. And so look what was happening. At first, the church stood against it, but the devil keeps pressing. Before you know it, you're trying to give in, to go along and get along. Amen? And that's what they had done. They had given in to this, a body of people who believed this was the way to go, believed this was God's will. But God says, Jesus says, I hate this stuff. Amen? So first of all, what is this stuff that he hates? We talked about it last week. The Nicolaitans were capturers of the souls. You know what it was? It was men who were trying to rule over the church. They were the clergy, and the church was lower than them. And that is from the pits of hell. Amen? Now, that grew into something that I think God hates. He said he did. I take him at his word. And it's around the world today, worse than it ever was before, when they build up a hierarchy. Listen, this particular church that I'm thinking of, that during the Dark Ages, they would go to, for example, to Germany. That's where the Protestant Reformation took place at. They would go to Germany, and they would teach people in Latin, although the people spoke German. They didn't have a clue what they were talking about. They were managing the clergy over the body so the clergy could rule over the laity. And they're still doing it today. And they're not the only people, but they're the big one, brother. You know who I'm talking about. Amen. And it's true. And God hates it. And let me just say this. I know you think I'm the meanest guy on this side of the planet, but there is no pope in your Bible. There are no cardinals in your Bible. The only priests in your Bible in the New Testament are us. We are a royal priesthood. Amen. We're the priests in the New Testament. Something's wrong with that picture. Can I get an amen? Amen. That's not of God. Amen. Now, is that being mean? No. That's acknowledging the truth. Amen. And listen, I hope that's being good because we want to guard people about getting involved in such organizations. Amen. So God says, I hate this idea of clergy and laity. I don't like that. No, he don't. He hates it. Amen. And listen, it's wonderful to have pastors and deacons. But we're just, Brother Junior, whatever his last name was, told me one time, he says, Doc, I want you to understand that being a pastor or being a deacon doesn't mean you're exalted. It means you go to the bottom of the boat, brother, and you're down there to row this boat. You're down there where the sweat stinks and the work's to be done. We had this idea that these men are to be magnified in some way. Now, they should be honored if they serve God faithfully. But let me tell you something. It's not to separate pastors or deacons or leadership from the body. We're all in this together. And if we are pastors and deacons and leadership, it's because we have surrendered to the service of God. And the way we serve God is to serve you. We don't lift ourselves above you. We put ourselves under you so that we can serve you. Amen. And any other order is not God's order. Amen. Because God and God alone is, and God in the person of the Father and the Son and the Holy Spirit, God alone is to be worshiped. God alone is to be magnified. God alone is to be given the glory that He so richly deserves, and the rest of us are servants. And I'm happy to be a servant of the Most High God, aren't you? Amen. Now in verse 16 he says, you got people that are doing this stuff. And he says in verse 16, he says, now repent or else. Now he said that to the church at Ephesus too. And we're going to find out five of the seven churches, he says, repent or else. And the else means that he's going to bring a certain level of judgment to them. Amen. And listen, God don't kid around. If he says it's going to bring this tragic event, guess what? It's going to. And so what's the cure? Repent. You mess up in your life? Repent. We all need to repent, amen, every day. I have to repent every single day because I'm a dirty, rotten sinner saved by the grace of God. And the only way I can keep myself clear in His path is to be a repented vessel. And that's the only way you can do it too. And he says, repent or else, or I will come quickly and fight against them with the sword of my mouth. Now, the sword of his mouth, we've already said, and you can look it up in Ephesians when he says, put on the whole armor. The sword's all about the word of God. Now he says, I'm going to come and fight against you with my word. I told you in Revelation, when he comes back, he's going to speak the word, and hundreds of millions of people are going to die in armies instantaneously. That's where he says the blood runs up to the horse's bridle that runs down through the valley of Megiddo. He spoke the word. Now what can he do to you and me if he speaks the word against us? I don't want to get on the wrong side of him. I want to be blessed. You want to be blessed. Be blessed. Be faithful to God. Simple as that. But being faithful to God is not that simple. Amen. It requires spiritual fortitude. We have to purpose to be faithful to God. God, I love my brothers and sisters, but I want to be faithful to you. I want to be faithful to them too, but I want to be faithful to you first. Amen. God, I want to serve you. Amen. But to serve God is to serve you. But I want to be faithful in all these things. We should desire to be faithful with whatever it is that God has given us to do to give Him the glory for our lives. Our lives should be a living testimony to the saving grace of Almighty God. Every one of us. Amen. And so he says to this church, I'm going to come and I'm going to speak the word against you. And that's bad news, brothers and sisters, for this church. Yeah, they were doing some things good, but they were letting their house get out of order. This church is called a compromising church. I say this to you all the time. We cannot compromise the word of God to go along and get along with anybody on the face of this planet. Amen. And guys, as we go into these darker days, that's going to be important for us to have in our hearts. Amen. I'm not compromising to go along with the world. I'm not going to do it. So he says, I'm going to come. If you don't repent, I'm going to come quickly to you and I'm going to fight against you with the word of my mouth. Now look in verse 17. And he says, now he who has an ear, let him hear what the Spirit says to the churches. You see that? So he who has an ear, it's an individual. That's me and you and everybody else. Amen. He who has an ear, let him hear. Amen. Hear the word. Hear what God says. But listen what he says. what he says to the, you look at it, it's churches, it's plural. You see it? Amen. Let him hear what the Spirit is saying to the churches. Listen, God was not only speaking to that church, he's speaking to every church, everywhere, of all times, during this age of grace. Amen. And you don't have to speak to the church during the tribulation period, because we'll be home with him. Amen. So he's speaking to us now. Amen. And he's warning us about these things. So when we say we're not compromising, we're not going along to get along with anybody, it's because God tells us we have to be that way. We have no other choice. Listen, there's a line there, and we can't cross God's line. Amen? And so we got to be faithful regardless of who likes it or who don't like it. We have to seek to be faithful. And it won't make you the most popular church. It won't make you the biggest church, but it'll make you a faithful remnant church. Amen? And that's what we need to be. Because we're going to see in just a minute, when the Lord comes back, everybody in a church somewhere is not going, and every church is not ready for their people to go. We're going to see that in just a minute. So the Word of God is speaking to us as individuals from all times, from the day of Pentecost to the rapture of the church, and he's speaking to all churches, and then he makes this promise to every church. Different aspects in these, but he says, to him who overcomes, to the overcomer, God has rewards. Now, God is pretty awesome in how he does, guys. He said, if you'll be faithful to me, you overcome the attacks of Satan. You push them back. You don't let Satan get in the house. I remember Brother Richard Adams told me one time, he said, we were doing really good at this church, and things were going great. The church was growing stuff. And he said, gosh, I hope that the devil don't get in here. Well, you know, guys, he's trying to get in here every day. Every day, every way he knows how to do, he's trying to get in here. Amen. And brother, we can't give in to it, and we can't let up about it. Amen. Not compromising with anybody under any circumstances. Amen. Amen. Now, he said, and if you'll do that, that'll make you an overcomer. Those who overcome, who know the Lord as their personal Lord and Savior, and stand where he stands. Amen. That's what we want to be, is overcomers. Amen. Well, you know what? Now, you tell me. I've got issues in my life. When I got saved, it's a miracle of God, but it's true for all of us. It is a miracle that he sends his Holy Spirit in here and we get born again. Amen. That's a miracle. But when I got saved, I had so many issues. I smoked and drank and did every other thing, hung out in bar rooms and da, da, da, da. My list was way too long. And when I got saved, God didn't say, oh, we're going to fix all this today. That ain't how it happened for me. He started pulling them out. One by one. Now, I've been walking with him for 30 years. I still got old junk in here he needs to pull out. Amen. That's an overcomer. What's your issue? Bad thoughts? Bad mouth? I have all those. Me and Francis was putting up a little thing for my goats one time, and he hadn't been a Christian too awful long, and I reared back with a hammer, and I hit my thumb, and it hurt, and I said a little four-letter word. And he looked at me with eyes that big, he didn't think I could do

0: will win. Amen. If we trust him. Now he says, I'll give him a white stone on which, on that stone, a new name written that no one knows except him who receives it. Now, just one last thing on this idea that God is going to give us a stone. Amen. And it's going to have a name on it, a unique name for me, unique name for you and you. God's going to give us a white stone. White talked about the purity, amen, with a brand new name on it. Now, in the Old Testament, Jacob, God changed his name. It was Jacob, the heel grabber, the usurper, amen, the deceiver, to Jacob, to Israel, prince with God. God changed his character and he gave him a new name. Now, guess what? When we get raptured out one of these days, he's going to give us a new character. We're going to be better than we ever were before. Amen. And he's going to give us a new name.
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3: ABC News, I'm Chuck Sievertson. More details on what is now being called by Germany's interior minister an Islamist terrorist attack. A van ramming into a crowd and the driver getting out and slashing people with a machete, says a German official. One dead, 29 others injured, some critically hurt. ABC's Britt Clement.
4: Berlin police say the 21-year-old suspect is known to them. Investigators have not shared a possible motive, but say he has ties to local Islamist groups.
3: Gasoline prices rising. There's a threat of a wider Mideast war. The Houthis, Iran-backed rebels in Yemen, have opened a new front targeting Saudi Arabian oil exports. The U.S. and Iran have stopped nightly attacks for the moment. Nearly 400,000 people confined to their homes or evacuated because of wildfires in Spain and France, say emergency officials. Among them, American Tammy Hutchinson and her husband near Bordeaux.
5: It escalated pretty quickly. You could see the wind shift and it really got thick.
3: This is ABC News. Looking for cheaper borrowing? ABC's Rena Roy.
6: Most economists say no, instead expecting the central bank to hold its benchmark rate steady, even as the Iran war pushes oil prices higher. Look, higher energy prices can eventually show up everywhere, from the gas pump to shipping to jet fuel and even store shelves, complicating the Fed's fight over inflation. All of this uncertainty is also having an impact on the housing market. New numbers from Freddie Mac show the average rate on a 30-year fixed mortgage ticked up to 6.58% this week from 6.55% last week.
3: Caitlin Clark and Team Spoon outlasted Marina Mabry and Team Coop 129-122 in the WNBA All-Star Game. There were 127 three-point attempts. A couple of local kids got quite the shock off Cape Cod, Massachusetts, when a shark latched onto a fish they were reeling in. Chuck Sievertson, ABC News.
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4: More clouds than sun today with a slight chance for drizzle. High temperatures reach up to 86, lows around 65, and foggy tonight, partly cloudy skies. A blend of clouds and sun with fog in spots early tomorrow, daytime highs approaching 89. That's your TBS Cable Bulldog Mountain forecast. I'm meteorologist Jennifer Wojcicki. Currently 73.

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0: The title of today's sermon is Why Do We Baptize in Jesus' Name? On the day of Pentecost in 33 AD was when the church began in full operation. With the gifts of the Spirit being manifest in the church and the plan of salvation being preached in its fullest, we find that Peter preached the first sermon of the New Testament church in Acts chapter 2. Amen. When they asked Peter and the rest of the apostles, men and brethren, what should we do? Amen. In other words, what should we do to be saved or to receive salvation? And in Acts 2:38, Peter preached and he told them, he said, repent and be baptized, every one of you, in the name of Jesus Christ, for the remission of sins, and you shall receive the gift of the Holy Ghost. We find, according to the Scripture of God, that on that day, about 3,000 people were baptized in water in the name of Jesus Christ. Amen. In Acts chapter 2. Amen. We also find, as you go throughout the book of Acts, that baptism was always done in Jesus' name consistently throughout the whole book. Amen. We find in the book of Acts chapter 8 that the Samaritans were baptized in the name of Jesus Christ. Amen. Or in the name of the Lord Jesus. We find in Acts chapter 10 that the Gentiles were baptized in Jesus' name. We find in the book of Acts chapter 19 that those who had already been baptized under John's baptism were rebaptized in Jesus' name. We find, according to Acts chapter 22, amen, that the Apostle Paul, amen, during his conversion experience, he was baptized as well in Jesus' name, amen. If the Bible isn't enough for you, then there are even historical documents that prove that every baptism in the New Testament church was done in Jesus' name until about the second century. Amen. And that's when the Catholics took over and they changed it. Amen. To Father, Son, Holy Ghost. Amen. They even admit it. The Catholics even admit it in their encyclopedia. Amen. I think in the Catholic Encyclopedia, Volume 2, I believe it was. Amen. Is when they admitted in their book that they, in their encyclopedia, that they changed the formula of water baptism from in the name of the Lord Jesus to Father, Son, Holy Ghost. And ever since then, most of Christianity, not all, but most, have been baptizing Father, Son, and Holy Ghost using those words. Amen. Now, these days, we who still baptize in Jesus' name are sometimes considered weird or Jesus only, or people say that it's wrong. But you can never be wrong when you're following what the Bible says. Amen. As a true preacher in these modern days, my job is not to go along with tradition or go along with what we've always done. Amen. But to bring everybody back to Bible, and let's do what they did in that New Testament church. Amen. And in that New Testament church, in those early days before the Catholics changed things around, amen, they did it in Jesus' name. So today, amen, in modern day, we still need to do it the way that the original church did it. We need to get back to Bible. Amen. You may say, and it's a common question, but don't the Bible say to baptize in the name of the Father, Son, and Holy Ghost? And let's look and see what exactly that the Bible said about that. You know, you got to be careful how you read the Bible, because some people cherry pick one scripture or so, and they take it out of context. Amen. So you need to look in context and rightly divide the scriptures to see exactly what it's meaning. Now we do find in the book of Matthew chapter 28 and verse 19, amen, that God commanded his disciples to baptize everyone in the name of the Father, Son, and Holy Ghost. And then we find, as we read earlier, that they went in the book of Acts and baptized everybody in Jesus' name. Amen. So you may ask the question today, well, why does the Bible say to do it in the name of the Father, Son, and Holy Ghost? And why did the apostles do it in Jesus' name? Amen. Well, you need to first understand that the Bible said to baptize in the name of the Father, Son, and Holy Ghost. It didn't say to go forth and repeat those words when you baptize people, but it said to baptize in the name. And the name is the name of Jesus. Amen. The apostles understood when they were given the command to baptize in the name of the Father, Son, and Holy Ghost. The apostles understood that that name was the name of Jesus. Amen. Hallelujah. The command was not go baptize people in the Father, Son, and Holy Ghost. The command given to the apostles was go and baptize people in the name of the Father, Son, and Holy Ghost. Not names, plural, but he said baptize in the name, singular, which leads us to believe and know that there is one name, amen, that covers Father, Son, and Holy Ghost. And that name is Jesus. Amen. For example, you may look at someone, they may have three titles. Amen. Their titles is not their name. Their titles is only their titles or their offices or describing things that they do or what have you. Amen. But they only have one name. Oftentimes people have many hats. Amen. But they've only got one name. For example, I'm a father, I'm a pastor, and I'm a barber by profession. But my name is not father. My name is not pastor or barber. My name is Brent. I have different titles, but I only got one name. Father, Son, Holy Ghost is titles of God, but the name is Jesus. Amen. When God took up on that body, he revealed unto the world for the first time, amen, the name which is above every name, the name Jesus Christ, the name that is above every name in heaven, in earth, or beneath the earth, the name that makes demons tremble, the name, amen, that the Bible says every tongue should confess, and every knee shall bow. Hallelujah. Amen. That name is the name of Jesus. Amen. Father, Son, Holy Ghost are titles of God, just like I have titles, but I've only got one name. And Jesus is that supreme name of God because it is the highest name. Amen. Hallelujah. When God said baptize everybody, when God told them to go and baptize everyone in the name, amen, the apostles knew exactly what that name was. They understood the oneness of God. Amen. They understood that Jesus was not in the Godhead, but that the Godhead was in Jesus, according to Colossians chapter 2 and verse 9, when the Bible says, for in him dwelleth all the fullness of the Godhead bodily, and you are complete in him who is head of all principality and power. When God told the apostles, go and baptize in the name, they understood what that name was. They knew that the highest name was the name of Jesus, and that name was above every name. And when the Bible says that the name Jesus is above every name, that even means that it's above the name Jehovah or Elohim, or Yahweh, hallelujah, amen, or El Shaddai. Thank God for all the names of God that he's used, but the name Jesus is above all, according to the Bible. And the apostles understood that, and they understood that that was the name. They understood, hallelujah, because they had run around with Jesus, and they remembered that Jesus said, I come in my Father's name. Amen. And they remember, hallelujah, when the Holy Ghost was going to come. They remembered that Jesus said, the Holy Ghost is coming in my name. Amen. Hallelujah. So you can't separate the Father, Son, and Holy Ghost and say that the name Jesus don't apply for all of them, because it does. And they understood that it did. They understood that the highest name was the name of Jesus. They understood that Jesus was God manifested in the flesh. They understood that Jesus was the supreme name of God. They understood, amen, they knew that Jesus said, I come in my Father's name. Hallelujah. Amen. They understood that God came in flesh as our Savior and called himself Jesus Christ. Amen. They knew what the name of the Father, Son, Holy Ghost was. And that's why they obeyed the command to baptize in the name of the Father, Son, Holy Ghost by going and baptizing in the name of Jesus Christ. Amen. Hallelujah. So they went and they baptized everybody in the name of the Father, Son, Holy Ghost, which is the name Jesus. Bible says in the book of Acts chapter 4 and verse 12, the Bible says, and neither is there salvation in any other name under heaven given among men, amen, that we can be saved except the name of Jesus. There is no other name than the name of Jesus whereby we can be saved. The Bible says in the book of Colossians chapter 3 and verse 12, amen, the Bible said, hallelujah, whatsoever you do in word or in deed, do it all in the name of the Lord Jesus, giving thanks unto God and the Father by him. Whatsoever you do in word or in deed, amen, that means whatever you do and whatever you say, do it all in the name of the Lord Jesus. Hallelujah. Many preachers, when they baptize you, they just repeat the command that was given to them to baptize in the name of the Father, Son, and Holy Ghost. Amen. Instead of actually baptizing in the name, which is the name Jesus. Amen. If I said, go get me a glass of water, and you looked at me and said, go get me a glass of water, then all you did was you just repeated the command. The only way to obey me is to go get the glass of water. Amen. And that's the way it is with this. They repeat the command, but the way to obey the command is to baptize in the name of Jesus Christ. Amen. If you have not been baptized, or if you have but not been baptized in the name of Jesus Christ, want to be baptized again, amen, let us know at the Powerhouse Church of Jesus, and we will make arrangements for you to be baptized. Amen. It don't stop at water baptism. Amen. You have to live for God beyond that, but you need to obey God in water baptism.
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3: In the long run, it's going to be a great change. It's going to be a great thing. And we want to give a shout out to Brenda, who has been able to pivot and be flexible and do a great job getting those still out to you that you really haven't even noticed that they've been changed all that much. So give it up to Brenda. I want to remind everyone that the prayer emphasis for June and July has been missions. And as we are finishing up July this week, we want to just recognize all the amazing things that have been going on in these walls, but more importantly, outside of them this summer. So that's what we've been praying for all summer. And then next month will be on perseverance. And so be ready for that. Let's pray, and then I'll turn it over to the guys behind me. Let's pray. God, we thank you so much for just allowing us to be here today. God, I ask that you would just lead this service in a way that you see fit. Thank you for the things that are going on and in and around us. God, we just ask that you be a part of this service today, that you would show up, and when people experience you and when you show up, lives can be changed. And we know that, and we cling to that. So just be with us, lead us, and guys. In your name we pray. Amen.
4: Good morning. We're going to take just a minute, hug your neighbor's hand and shake your neighbor, okay? Shake your neighbor's hand and hug your neighbor's hand.

He lives within my heart. That's how I know. I know where I was when I was and how I was when I got saved. I'm not saying you have to know the exact day, but you have to know there was this point in time where I got saved and He lives inside of me. And that's how I know who He is. He's not just somebody that you're talking about. He's alive and well. And He dwells in me. Think about that. Muhammad's dead. He died. Islam believes that He died. He's dead. We have the only God that will live forever. He's eternal. How great is our God? Think about that. How great is our God? He is a wonderful, splendid. You can't describe Him because the words won't do it. How great is our God?

0: prayer focus for the month of June and July's missions. We pray that God will open doors for us to serve. To serve God and spread the world. Our sister church is Bowling Baptist, and we're praying for our missionary, Jamin. And also, I would like to say we need to pray for Guatemala. I would ask that you pray for them. We started to fundraise again to go home. We'll be doing that today again. So let's pray. Father, we thank you for the opportunity you give us, Father. We thank you for your blessings that you pour upon us all each day, Father. Father, we pray for our sister church, Bullock Baptist, Father. We pray for our missionaries, Father. We pray for all missionaries throughout the world that are serving you, Father, to bring the gospel to these places, Father, that they never hear about the gospel, Father. We just pray that you would bless them, God. Father, we come before you, Father, just to get back a little bit of what you gave us so much of. We ask that you use it, Father, to glorify your name. In Jesus' name, Father.
1: Amen. We've asked the ASP group to come and share with us some of the work they've been doing. Will you give them a round of applause for all the work they've been doing? There's some history and stuff that's happened, and just talk to you about what they've done. So here is the one of y'all gets the pulpit, and one of y'all gets the.
2: Good morning, church. Just want to say thank you for giving me us the opportunity to be up here. For those of you who don't know, many of you are, however, aware that Appalachian Service Project, us four, have been staying in the park festival over there and running this program out of the church. On average, I'd say about 80-something volunteers have been sleeping, eating, and serving the Lord here for the last couple weeks. It's been an immense blessing to be here. excuse me. I stand here today really grateful for all the work that we've been able to do. We have spent a lot of time and effort working on 11 beautiful homes this summer with families who we have been seriously impacted by as ASP. And for each of those volunteers, which I guess the math works out probably a little over 450 volunteers total just here in this church over the last 7 weeks. Truly incredible work has been done. I'm sure that we saw some of the pictures that were up on the screen earlier today. This one, I'll go ahead and speak to it. This family is amazing. For the sake of privacy, I won't really mention names, but what kind of the situation is here is the husband of the wife who owns the house is wheelchair bound with cancer. So this is kind of how we found the house. What we do is we have 1 week to figure out all of these projects. And this house was one of the ones that was kind of our biggest project of the summer. And so if we go to the next slide, this is what it looks like after that. Kind of midway through a little bit, we're still working on it, and this is kind of what happened at the end of it. We installed a 47-foot ramp, installed new siding, new insulation. That will go a long way to ensuring that this family doesn't have such a high energy bill that they at the end of, especially in the winter months. As well as on the inside, I don't think we have any pictures here, but this is another house that we had. It experienced a lot of problems from kind of rain damage over time. Amy, would you like to speak to it?
3: Yeah, so this is one of our homes. When we first met the homeowners, they were like the nicest people ever, incredibly blessed for us to be there. We walked in and the entire backside of their house was covered in mold damage from the 2022 flooding. So they had a lot of roof leaks. And so this is above their shower. And then if you go to the next picture, this is above their kitchen. So they had no kitchen cabinets for the last 4 years. And all of that insulation over in the corner was filled with mold. And the wife was constantly getting sick. We're thinking due to this mold. But after working there for a few weeks, this is their new kitchen that they have. And so we installed new cabinets and redid the ceiling and the walls a little bit and painted it. And then their bathroom. Next picture. Okay. We also fixed up their bathroom, so there's a new ceiling in their bathroom and new drywall along with it. Okay. Here is the next house. This homeowner had a tree fall in their backyard, and it kind of just made the back area very, very unsafe. As you can see, the porch overhang kind of fell, and there are a bunch of logs and tree limbs on the back porch. And if you go to the next picture, this is what it looks like currently. So we put new deck boards down, we rebuilt half of the overhang, and then we put new railings on it, so it is now safe for the homeowner and any guests to kind of hang out back there.
2: Ultimately, with the work that we do, we strive to make homes warmer, safer, and brighter. ASP's ministry is it's mostly focused on that relational side of things, the construction on the side, but of course what we've been able to do this summer for not just three, but 11 total homes, is make these homes warmer, safer, and brighter. In a lot of cases, their energy bill or water bill is going to be a lot less in the wintertime. And in many cases, it's going to be a lot safer for those who are wheelchair-bound to be able to get down their ramps in the wintertime. And so it's work like this that really makes us want to come back and do this more, but also it really helps out the youth that have been involved in this whole series. I mean, the emphasis from every church that has been through here has been on the youth, and every single week we've seen such incredible impact on the youth being able to experience ways to not only like build their skills with construction, but also to learn from this place. Because we're coming from a place that are vastly different from here, and truly it has been an impact for all of us. Were there any other statistics that we want to share?
3: This summer, we did 11 houses, we did 12 new floor projects, about 6 fan joist repairs, we had 450 volunteers to do all of this, with just us 4 staffers to manage all of that. So those are kind of some of our big statistics from summer. We also did 3 kitchens and 2 bathroom floor remodels.
2: So ultimately, we just want to say on behalf of ASB, thank you for letting us be here and do this for this whole summer. It's been a truly wonderful experience. So we want to say thank you so much, and we hope that these families will continue to live in healthier conditions and be able to continue this ministry going forward. So thank you so much.

0: I did too. And you know what? Last night, I saw all kinds of lightning bugs. Y'all ever been called lightning bugs? Oh, yes, isn't that fun? Yes. And you see those little lights in those bugs that just light up all over the place and stuff? Did you guys know that in the Bible, there's a verse that it kind of reminds me of that. It says, let your light shine before others, that they may see your good deeds and glorify your Father in heaven. And Jesus wasn't just talking about us glowing like a lightning bug, was he? He wants us to be kind to others, to tell the truth, to help our friends, and take time to pray for someone or tell them about Jesus. That's letting their light shine, right? We can be lightning bugs, can't we?
1: Yeah.
0: Yes. So, lightning bugs are kind, they're really neat to see, and we need to try to light and be a light to others, right? So let's pray, and you guys can go down for the children's church with Miss April and Miss Jessica, okay? No, I'm not here today. God, thank you for these children, and thank you, Lord, for each family that's represented. I pray that you will help us to remember when we see those little lightning bugs, God, to help us to shine our light brightly for you, Lord. Thank you for this church and these people that's here, and I just ask a special blessing on everyone, Lord. It's in your Son Jesus' name I pray. Amen.
2: Amen. Let's give a good round of applause. Good to be in the house of the Lord, amen. I have been in Louisville all week and for my doctoral classes, and so I have been trying to get a friend of mine to come and preach for you for about, been here 2.5 years, so about 2.5 years. And when we talked back in January, we were talking about when to do it, and I thought this would be the best time because I didn't have time to pour into a sermon for you, but he did. I'm introducing my friend. My brother in Christ, we met in seminary. We were both in doxology, which was a singing group, a cappella singing group together through Southern Seminary. And we both clicked right away because in this 16-voice choir, we were the two that wanted to be pastors. All of them wanted to go and do music, some wanted to do missions, but we wanted to preach the Word of God. And so he has been a dear friend and a dear brother in the faith for, I guess, 14, 15 years. We were talking about today now. And he got a PhD. He went on to outdo me. He got a PhD last year in early church history. He is going to be a blessing to you. And most importantly of all this is he is a fierce friend and encouragement to me. So if you will help me welcome Jay Maneven.
3: Well, if I had any mansions in heaven, you just took them away. It is an absolute joy to be with you all here today, and just an honor to ever take a pulpit to share God's Word. It is a wonderful thing when we gather before God's Word. Give me a moment to just pray for us all as we open God's Word. It's a holy thing, and I'm going to prepare my heart as we approach it together. Heavenly Father, thank you so much that you have given us your Word, that you have not left us alone in this world. You have not left us wondering what you think, but you have told us. So, Father, I pray this morning as I open the Word that you would help me to express exactly what it means, and that you would speak to us and comfort us and direct us and encourage us and stir us up where we need to be stirred up. Father, this is your Word, and we are listening. In Jesus' name, amen. Well, thank you so much, Jensen. And he didn't know I was going to do this. In fact, I'll probably get in trouble at lunchtime for this. But I just want to take a moment to chat up your pastor here. As Jensen mentioned, we did our master's degrees together. And yes, we were attracted to each other's friendship because we were both most interested in preaching the Word and leading people and helping people know Jesus more than being involved in music ministry or being involved in a traveling singing group or anything like that. But also, let me tell you something. I know that a lot of average Christians, and I grew up in a rural Baptist church, that's where I found the Lord, so I never really thought that I would have a PhD, and there is, rightly sometimes, sort of an allergy towards higher degrees in small Baptist churches, and I can tell you why. If you've ever heard the phrase, you know, he's not going to the seminary, he's going to the cemetery, but people go to the seminary to fill up their brains and then watch their faith die off. You're somewhat justified in that understanding. Now, the best of us, we hope, will go there to fill our minds and fill our hearts and fill our souls with the Bible so that we just overflow as people. That's the goal. But, just like anything, both Jensen and I went to, and Jensen is continuing to go to, one of the finest seminaries in the world. It's a large one, and it's certainly the finest evangelical seminary in the world. When you go to a place that big and impressive, there are always some ambitious stakes. And one of the reasons that I became a good friend with your pastor is growing up in a rural town, you can see through an ambitious faith a lot of the way. And I just want you guys to know, the reason that your pastor and I are close friends is he is not an ambitious faith. He loves the Word, and he loves you, and he's not using you as a stepstone to anything bigger. He wants to just grow you up in the Word, and that's why I'm excited to be here. As Jensen mentioned, I am a missionary teaching Truth International. Just a little introduction to that idea. I am not your typical missionary. I do not live in a foreign country, though I do go to a lot of foreign countries. I can tell you funny stories about things that I've eaten, places that I've been, all of that. I am not primarily an evangelist, though I do try to share the gospel whenever I can. My primary job is to be a Bible teacher. A Bible college teacher for pastors in jungles and villages and out-of-the-way places where they don't have Bible colleges. Why on earth would a missionary do that? Well, let me start by saying something controversial for effect, and that probably robs the effect of it now that I've told you what I'm doing. But the most effective way to reach the world for Christ is not to send missionaries. Think about that. The most effective way to reach the world for Christ is not to send missionaries. Now, don't think I'm not for missionaries. I am one. But the most effective way to reach the world for Christ isn't missionaries, in the same way that the most effective way to reach your neighbor isn't a professional evangelist. It's you. Right? The way to reach Whitesburg isn't Billy Graham or Louise Plow or Greg Laurie or even Pastor Jensen Riddle. The best way to reach Whitesburg is for each one of us to go to our neighbors that we know, that we have a relationship, and share the love of Christ in our lives in the ways that we've seen it work in us in a clear way that presents the gospel. That's what really reaches the world for Christ. Now, and the Lord, in His kindness, has given us pastors and missionaries and evangelists to equip us, to stir us up, to give us a shot in the arm, to give us techniques, to give us knowledge to do that. But the way that God wants to reach the world is the whole church. Now, if that's true in Whitesburg, isn't that true in India or Uganda or China? That healthy churches cultivating healthy Christians who support one another and share the gospel is the way by which God means to reach the world. So the work that I do as a missionary is a little different than just being a missionary evangelist or someone goes where there are no Christians at all. Instead, I go to places where there are some Christians, but there aren't very many healthy churches. And sadly, that is a lot of the mission field. 85% of evangelical churches on the mission field do not have a trained pastor. So we have done an amazing sharing job and a less stellar training job. In the developing world, there is one trained pastor for every 450,000 people. Think about that. If your church had 450,000 people with one pastor serving you. So for example, what happens with that is if you only have one pastor for every 450,000 people, what happens is that Christians start drifting away in their doctrine. For example, in Africa, the majority of Christians, people who claim to follow Jesus, believe that you can earn God's blessing by giving money to the man of God. The majority of Christians believe that you can go to church on Sunday and visit the witch doctor on Thursday to make an animal sacrifice or practice magic spells to pray your ancestors. There are 28 million Christians in India, which sounds like, oh my goodness, 28 million Christians, that's amazing. Over half of them still believe in karma, and a third of them still believe that the river Ganges can take away their sins. We have a name for someone who believes that the river Ganges takes away their sins. It's a non-Christian. Over a third of these Christians are non-Christians. Why? Because they haven't been taught. And so we travel to these places with Teaching Truth International to train local pastors in underserved areas to teach them to teach the Word. Because the Word is what changes us, it's what transforms us, it's what sets our hope on something bigger. So you can say my job is to be a trainer of foreign missionaries. Not foreign missionaries as in missionaries that we send here from foreign places, but foreign people who are missionaries to their people. That's the goal of what we do. And tonight I'll talk a lot more about that. Of course, I'll share some fun, crazy stories from the mission field, fun things that I've eaten, all of the fun missionary things that missionaries do. If you're really nice, I might come back next year and wear one of my African suits. But this morning, let's turn from that and just focus on our text. 1 Peter 1, 13 through 16. 1 Peter 1, 13 through 16. Now, I realize the pastor will usually lead you in a responsive reading. That's because he's a better preacher than I am. This text is so short this morning that I'm just going to read it for us today. However, would you stand with me in honor of reading God's word? It is right that we set aside this moment to realize God himself is speaking to us in his word. 1 Peter 1, starting in verse 13. Therefore, prepare your minds for action and be sober-minded. Set your hope fully on the grace that will be brought to you at the revelation of Jesus Christ. As obedient children, do not be conformed to the passions of your former ignorance, but as he who called you is holy, you also be holy in all of your conduct. Since it is written, you shall be holy, for I am holy. This is the word of the Lord. You may see the prayer. Now, as I've already mentioned, I have the honor and privilege of traveling to a lot of foreign places for the sake of the gospel, and often when I do missionary presentations, people ask me about travel stories. They want to find out things about exciting things or nerve-wracking things, and I do have a few doozies. If you're wondering, the weirdest thing I've ever eaten is pig snout. Our team has encountered and killed an anaconda, and I have been detained by the police. Maybe I'll share that story tonight. But the most recent nerve-wracking story was last November. Last November, I had taken an American team to teach pastors in a semi-closed country in South Asia, let the reader understand. This country is a country where you can be a Christian, but you can't be a missionary. And the government is curious enough about foreign missionaries that they track all of your actions when you enter the country by your passport. So when you get a hotel, they take down your passport. In traffic checkpoints, they stop you at various traffic checkpoints throughout the city and take your passport so that they can keep track of where you're going. If you enter the airport, you have to take they track your passport. If you enter a government building, they track your passport. This fact is going to become very important for this story. So we had gone and trained pastors in secret in a small city, so we flew into the major city. They tracked our passports there. We came in on the auspices of tourism so as not to burden our consciences with lying. We did a little bit of tourism. We saw a famous site. We just didn't inform them that that wasn't the only thing that we were going to be doing. Then we entered a car, left the city, went to a place in secret, trained about 150 pastors. It was absolutely wonderful. On the last day, we were traveling back, and in order to get back from the small city where we were training to the coastal city that had the international airport where we would leave the country, we had to fly from a domestic airport to the international airport. And in the capital city, the domestic airport and the international airport are not the same airport. So you have to fly into the domestic airport, hop into a cab, get in the cab, drive across town to the international airport. There you get on your flight out of town. So the day that we were going to leave, we woke up early. We left our translator. That's going to become important later as well. We left our translator in the small town where we were training because all the training was done and all we had to do was leave that day. So we left our translator. We took our domestic flight. We hopped in a cab. We went across the city. We got to the international airport and realized that one of our guys had lost his passport. Now, we don't know if it is all the way across the country at the first airport, on the plane, or in the cab. This is a city of 20 million people. Good luck finding that same cab again. And because this is a national holiday in this country, the U.S. Embassy will not be open for 4 more days. But here's the problem. Because this nation tracks your location with your passport, we can't enter the front door of the airport. We can't check into a hotel. We can't drive across town for risk of encountering a road checkpoint. Without that document, this brother is literally persona non grata, and none of us speak the language. So if we get pulled over, we have no way to prove who we are or why we're there. We can't even talk to them. Suddenly, we became very, very aware. We don't belong. You can imagine what the next 24 hours look like. Calling, trying everything we could under the sun to get through the front door of the airport, to talk to anybody who would talk to us, to phone everybody that we could think of. Now, in the end, the Lord provided, we were able to find the passport 24 hours later, everybody got home. But it was easy to forget in the midst of that trip that we were among brothers and sisters. We felt like we belonged there. But as soon as we left the safe place of that group of pastors and we didn't have that passport, we instantly knew we don't belong. And all of our energy was focused on just get home. Nothing else mattered for that 24 hours other than just get us home. It doesn't matter if we have to leave our luggage. It doesn't have to matter if we have to spend some money. We just need to get home. The reason I tell that story at the beginning of this passage is once you get the idea that you don't belong, you become laser focused on getting home. And I think that paradigm is a huge part of the book of 1 Peter. Throughout the book, Peter begins the idea with this foundational paradigm that you are foreigners and exiles dispersed, scattered throughout the land. So not only are we foreigners and exiles, but we're not a bunch of Chinese people in Chinatown. We're spread out amongst a bunch of people who don't know us and don't understand us. And our focus should be laser focused on getting home. Now, even just let your eyes glance down chapter 1 and look at just how many times Peter is talking about future language, faraway language. Verse 3, he talks about there's a living hope, that's a future thing. Verse 4, an inheritance, that's something you get later. It's kept in heaven, that's something far away. Verse 5, until the coming of our salvation, a future salvation. Verse 6, for a little while. Verse 7, when Jesus is revealed, on and on and on. Peter is laser focused on this idea. You don't belong here. Try to get home. The whole controlling paradigm in the book of 1 Peter is you don't belong here. Try to get home. And so the inversion of that is, if you're going to misunderstand Peter, if you're not going to gain comfort from Peter, the inversion of that paradigm is, think you belong here. Put your hope in here. Peter is saying, if you're putting your hope in here, you're going to have messed up thoughts, messed up hopes, messed up morals, messed up actions, messed up expectations, and when trials come, they're going to knock you over like a tent in a tornado. But if you start living for your real home, all of that other stuff starts to fall into place. You get right hopes, you get right morals, you get right actions, you get right expectations, and when trials come, your house is built on a rock. So, the entire structure of 1 Peter is built to get us focused on the place that is our home and to get us to let go of the hopes that we have here. That's the structure of this text this morning. The text this morning is a really simple structure. I'm glad that Jensen gave me an easy text to preach because I'm not that good. So, we've got 2 points here. Set your minds and don't be conformed. The text has 2 points. I have 2 points. I'm a simple man. Set your minds and don't be conformed. Let's start looking at our first command in verse 13. Set your minds. Peter writes in verse 13, therefore, preparing your minds for action, be sober-minded and set your hope fully on the grace that will be brought to you at the revelation of Jesus Christ. Now, the eagle eye will notice that I took a little bit of liberty with Peter's words here. I said, set your minds. Peter said, set your hope. Your translation is correct. The primary command of this verse in Greek, Pastor Flex, that I can read a little bit of Greek. The primary command is set your hope. But Peter modifies that command with 2 subordinate clauses that make clear the action of setting your hope is an action of the mind. Sometimes Peter will do this where he will give subordinate clauses that actually give you instructions on how to do something. So when you see a command in the Bible, it seems like, whoa, God, why are you asking me to do that? Look for the instruction. So the 2 subordinate clauses are these. Preparing your mind for action and being sober-minded. So really simple grammar exam for the moment. Going back to like our 8th grade English grammar for a minute. One of those things, we all know what it means, but we almost never use it. Subordinate clauses modify the main object of the action. So the subordinate clauses are instructions on how to do it. So if we were to sit down and have this conversation with Peter instead of reading his book, it would be something like this. Peter would say, set your hope. And we'd say, okay, Peter, how do I do that? How do I set my hope? And Peter would say, well, prepare your mind. Sober up. The reason I say all of that is because without these instructions, the command to hope feels impossible to obey. Think about that for a second. When we describe hope, We don't think of hope as an action that we can take. It's a feeling. It's something that comes upon us, that overwhelms us. When we lack hope, it's like feeling hopeless. It's not something, you don't wake up in the morning and say, no, today I'm going to do hopeless work. You don't wake up in the morning and say, no, today I'm going to hope. You can't do that. Something draws your hope. It's pulled out of you. Think of the times when you were hopeless. It's when something was taken away, and hopelessness just rushed in to fill the space. There was nothing that you did to make hopelessness happen. And in the same way, think of a time when you were really hopeful. You didn't wake up in the morning and say, I'm going to pull the hope lever. No, something drew you, and it was so strong, it had such an effect on you, that all of a sudden you were just filled with delight and future sight, going, oh, I'm looking forward to this. That's coming. I'm excited about it. We feel like hope is something that happens to us. In our experience, hope is something that happens to us. So the command to hope feels like Peter is asking us to do something that we don't have the power to do. We experience hope as a feeling, not an action. So I don't think Peter here is saying, hope harder. Right? Peter is not looking at us completely ignorant of our human condition and saying, buckle up, buttercup. Hope harder. Peter is characterizing hopelessness as something that we can change. And I think the modifying phrases reveal the nature of hope. The reason we experience hope as a feeling is because it is downstream of actions we take before we experience hope or hopelessness. It's downstream. That's why we experience it as something that happens to us. Not because we're not involved, but because the involvement we have has already happened by the time we get the feeling. That's one of the things really hard about being human beings. Oftentimes, we're like a car with a check engine light that comes on late. Right? I remember I used to have this tiny little Ford Festiva. And it was a hatchback car that I had inherited from my older brother. Didn't really inherit it. I had to mow 6 lawns to get it from him. And let me tell you, it was a 5-lawn car. It wasn't worth the 6th. And it had a check engine light that would come on at the last possible minute. So you'd be rolling down the road, and it was sputtering to a stop, steam streaming out of the engine, and it would go, ping. Oh, well, that doesn't help me a lot right now. Now, does it? Often, our hope, our emotions are like that late check engine light. They go on only when we're already in the midst of the problem. And the thing that we could have changed was about a week ago. Peter is giving us some indications. This is good news that when we experience hopelessness and it feels impossible to fix, there is actually something that we can fix, but it's uncertain. You can change the feeling of hopelessness, but you don't change the feeling by changing the feeling. You change the feeling by changing what you were thinking. So here's the formula. Prepare your mind, sober your mind, and direct your mind. That's what Peter does here. I'm taking those subordinating clauses, and I'm just changing them into action verbs so that we have a path to walk. Let's break this down. Prepare your mind for action. Prepare your mind for action. The Greek here is delightfully vivid. He literally says, gird up the loins of your mind. Right, so let's take it out of that King James English for a moment. I do have a PhD, but this is not a PhD authorized translation. Put on your battle pants. Put on your mind's battle pants. If that doesn't help you remember First Peter, I don't know what will. You may already know the picture that Peter is literally painting. In the ancient world, they wore these long robes. Right? They didn't have pants, they had long robes. And when they needed to go get ready for battle, or to get ready for some action, the same description is given of the Hebrews when they're preparing for the Exodus, they would pull their robes up, hike them up to their knees, wrap them up in the belt, and tie it off. Because you can imagine why. If you can't run with these big, heavy, woolen robes flapping around your legs. If you're going to have to move, you're going to pull those up, tie them off. Some scholars think that's why Paul mentions a belt of truth in the armor of God, because the belt is what you use to tie off the robe. So what do you use to tie off all of that loose stuff is truth. You wrap it up and you tie it off. And I think this picture is actually really helpful because we know that our minds can be like robes flapping around in the breeze. Every single day, we have thousands of ungoverned, unwanted, unbidden, unfocused thoughts. They might not even be sinful, but they are flapping around, rolling around in our heads, and hard to tie in. So there are lots of things that we are thinking through. What about the house? What about the mortgage? What about kids? What about that person? What are they thinking of me? What, did they misjudge me? Did they accurately judge me and actually I'm a failure? What did I do? How do I do it? Where do I go? Where do I go? How do I do that? All the time, we can have extra thoughts rolling around in our minds. And Peter's first instruction is, hey, strap it in. Let's gather these all together, put them all together, and that's what will make you ready to go. Now, how do we do that? Hold on, we'll get there. The second instruction, sober your mind. Now, sober here doesn't just mean not drunk. That's part of the sort of scope of that word. But really what he means is vigilant. Alright, it's the same root word that is used of watchman. It's that idea of watchman that goes all throughout the Old Testament. Now, watchman is not common anymore in our day. We don't post people on the walls. But this idea of vigilance, let me tell you the place where I have seen the best expression of vigilance. One of my best friends is an airline pilot. And he would be the first person to tell you that he is a total cut. If you watch him on his days off home with his kids, he is losing his keys, losing his shirt, forgetting where things are, tripping over things, laughing at things, joking at things, being clumsy, doing everything, cutting up. But you put him in a cockpit, and he is a changed man. He is quiet, he is focused, he is serious, he is vigilant. Why? Because he realizes he's about to undertake a serious task. Now, this doesn't make him droll or angry or depressed or frustrated. No, he loves flying. It's his favorite thing in the world to do. He would be the first person to tell you, I am happier in a cockpit flying than I am just about anywhere else in the world other than with my wife and kids. This makes me so happy. And you might say, this makes you so happy. Why are you so serious? And he would say, you don't get it. Serious and happy are not opposites. I have a wonderful task ahead of me, and it's an important task. And I'm responsible for 400 people in the back of that airplane that I'm flying, and I'm going to get them where they're going. I can't do it. That is the idea that Peter has with this idea of vigilance. It's the watchman. It's the warrior. It's the pilot saying the Christian life is one of vigilance. The world, the flesh, and the devil aren't playing around. I have something meaningful to do. I have something that's going to change the world, and that's why I'm doing it. Pastor John Piper is famous for saying, when you wake up, the devil hasn't been sleeping. Right? So he's been planning how to mess you up, and you're already playing catch-up. Now, this doesn't mean that life isn't joyful, fun, but it's meaningful. And that's why we do it seriously. So prepare your mind, tie down the loose ends, take those thoughts captive, sober your mind, get vigilant, get focused, because what you're about to do is meaningful, and then direct your mind. Peter uses this idea of setting your mind. The word means to send it, to point it, to direct it, to focus it on something. I remember when I was being taught to shoot a basketball. When you're first starting out, and you're just, you know, you're like 8, 9, 10 years old, and you're clumsy, and you're focused on everything that your body is doing, right? So you're setting up, and you're looking at your hands, and you go, do I hold it this way, do I hold it that way, and you look at your elbows, and you get all torn up about looking at yourself. And the coach has to tell you, focus on the basket. Where you're looking is where you're going to send it. You know this in all of sports, right? In baseball, keep your eye on the ball. If you're a golfer, you have to look where you're going to hit. You can't get focused down here. The idea is the same in all of these. Where you look is where you're going to send it. And Peter is saying the same way. You have to set your hope. You have to direct it towards something. Direct it, put it towards something. Look where you're going. So the whole process, putting it together, what Peter's told us is this. I'm going to take my mind, and I'm going to acknowledge all the various places my thoughts are going. And I'm going to take them, and I'm going to tie them all up. I'm going to cast off the ones that don't matter, tie down the ones that do, and then I'm going to push them and focus them. This is not a passive thing, this is an active thing. We often think of our minds as passive things. And we just let it roll around, and we hope that one day it will land on some focus. Peter says, no, take them, gather them, grab them, point them. I'm going to direct my thoughts rather than letting them be direct that rather than letting them direct me. Excuse me. And where are we supposed to direct them? Set your hope fully on the grace that will be brought to you. So the object of those thoughts is the grace that will be brought to me. In other words, this is an act of faith. I'm saying, God, I don't know what to do with all of this stuff right now, but you do. And you promised me certain things that you are going to bring to me. So I'm going to focus on the solution that you have over there rather than the problem that I have right here. You notice it doesn't just say, just focus on Jesus. That is good. But Jesus is an active Savior who is doing things for us. We are to focus on the grace that he has bringing. We are to have faith not just in who he is, but because of who he is going to do things for us that he has promised and we can trust in. This is faith in future grace. But notice there that word fully. If I'm going to set my hope fully on future grace, that means I'm going to have to extract it from other places where I might have it set. That's where it becomes difficult. That's where the tying up and the aiming become so hard. You see, where you put your hope tells you what you want to fulfill you. Where you put your hope tells you what you want to fulfill you. Feelings of aimlessness and hopelessness are the early warning signs. They are the spiritual immune system telling you, I have let my thoughts drift to something that deep in my soul I know will ultimately fail. My job would fail. My mortgage could go underwater. My kids might not turn out all right. And as long as I have just a little bit of hope set on them, I know in my heart of hearts, this might not hold. We have an old deck attached to the back of our house. It's one of those projects that every year I keep saying, okay, I just don't have the time this summer. We really like to put the money towards other things. And so year after year after year, the deck gets worse, and the deck gets worse, and the deck gets worse. And it's still holding up, but it's not a little shin shake. You know what I'm talking about? You walk out there, and every step you get better. And every year, my wife, who's a lot more conscientious about such things, says, Jamie, you got to fix that deck and shake it. And every year, I go out there, and I go, it's pretty good. It's pretty good. I got this. That is me ignoring the early warning signs. Obviously, something in this deck has become unsound. It hasn't fallen apart yet, but something in it is unsound. And my wife is right in saying, when the deck starts doing the shimmy shake, you go figure out what is making it unsound. Hopelessness in the life of the Christian is the early warning signs that your hope has been placed on something that isn't as solid as you think it is. You can't quite tell what it is yet, but something in that mix, it could be something good. Maybe it's the hope that the kids will turn out all right. Maybe it's the hope that the kids will come home for Christmas. Maybe it's the hope in that job, or the hope in that loan, or the hope in that 401k. But something that in your heart of hearts you know is not as solid as you are making it out to be. My job could fail, my mortgage could go underwater, the kids might not turn out all right. The only thing that is ultimately going to bear the weight of my hope is the grace that is coming to me. In other words, on the last day, Jesus will keep his promises. He will fulfill me. He will make me whole. Everything else is going to fail, and your heart of hearts already knows it. Because if those things were really going to give you the solidness that you wanted, why would you have hopelessness? So all of this talk of being alert and being sober has a negative as well as a positive command. We've got to take our thoughts off of these things in order to put them on to the ultimate thing. So there's two questions you have to ask yourself. Ask yourself, if you're thinking through this, if you're thinking through, what is it that I've got to do? Why do I struggle with hopelessness? There's two questions I want you to ask. One, did you ever truly forsake the world? When you look back on when you became a believer, did you give up this world? Or did you just accept Jesus? Try to keep a little bit of world added in too. Because truly following Jesus is following Jesus and letting go. Think of Jesus' words, count the cost. Drop your nets. Leave your father and mother. Sell all that you have. There's a foundational forsaking of the world that is absolutely necessary to follow Jesus. And you may need to look at your heart and say, Lord, I never really let go. I tried to just add you in without ever throwing everything else off. The good news is that if you are willing to lose the world for Jesus, he will save your soul. So say to Christ, I have nothing but you. I owe you a debt I cannot repay. You're the only one who can save me, and I'm willing to give up everything to follow. He will take away your guilt and shame and give you a future worth living. But if you look back and you said, Lord, I did throw it off. Then we have to ask, well, let it kind of creep back in. A lot of us got saved when we were younger. When we were younger, things were simpler. I got on fire for God when all I had was a Bible, some college textbooks, and that 1991 Ford Festiva I told you about. If the Lord had said, you will lose everything that you own, it would not have been that bad of a deal. But then comes marriage, mortgage, and career. And aging changes your health. And quickly, without even knowing it, we can lose focus and we can cling to things. Place our hope in things that when trial threatens them, we go, God, no, don't take that. I've gotten very used to that. I'm sort of leaning on that. Don't take that now. You could have taken that before, but now that I have it, don't take it away. It must have been the feeling that Abraham was having when God had given him Isaac and then said, okay, now give him back. This is often where we discover, as Christians, as believers, who have a long track record of trusting the Lord, and we get something good that he has given us, and then all of a sudden we go, oh, but you can't take it away. You're the one who gave it. God says, ah, I think I found where you put your own. So we've got to say, God, it's time for me to let go all over again and put my trust in your future. That's what Abraham does. And it's fascinating to me in that story. I'm not here to preach Genesis 19, but it's fascinating to me in that story that Abraham is young and childish and even gets the answer wrong. But because he gets the answer wrong, but he's putting his trust in God, he gets the answer right. Hebrews tells us that Abraham thought, okay, I'm going to have to kill Isaac, and then God will resurrect him. That's not what happens in the story. That's not how God solves the problem. But the author of Hebrews says, and God counted that to his faith. So Abraham guesses it wrong, but because his wrong guess is, God will fix this, that's counted as faith. So whatever it is, we can make those childish expectations. We can guess it totally wrong as long as they are set on God, saying, God, if you take this away, you'll fix it. I don't know how you're going to fix it. I don't know what you're going to do. I've got the most cockamamie ideas how you might put this together, but you are the one who's going to do it. And God says, okay, I can work with that. So Peter is saying, take all of those thoughts. They are all pointing to something that you are putting your hope in. I recently heard this from a Christian counselor, and I thought it was just such an idea. He said, your attention is a relief-seeking missile. Wherever your thoughts are going, that is something that you are wanting to relieve, either by having it taken away or by having it given more of. Wherever your thoughts are going, take those. Tie them up with truth. Point them back at God. And that brings us to our second command. Do not be conformed. Be holy. It's a two-part command. Peter says, as obedient children, don't be conformed to the passions of your former ignorance, but as he who is called to his holy, you also be holy in your conduct. Said to the written, you shall be holy, for I am holy. Notice the ground of these two commands is almost forward and upward facing. As obedient children, so that's because of something that God has already done for you, that's upward facing command. You've been adopted, now keep looking at that. And the passions of your former ignorance. That's a forward-looking command. You used to be this way, now you're going to be this way. The paradigm is still grounded in this idea of future settings.

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2: ABC News, I'm Chuck Sievertson. An Islamist terrorist attack in Germany is what that nation's interior minister calls it. A van ramming into a crowd at a Pride event in Berlin. The driver getting out and slashing people with a machete. One person killed, 29 others injured, some critically. They're hunting a 21-year-old man with a criminal record and ties to Islamist groups. The New York Times reports that President Trump decided not to escalate attacks on Iran because it could drain defensive weapons in the Mideast. Polls show the war is extremely unpopular in America. Congressman Mike Turner, Ohio Republican.
3: There's bipartisan frustration on Capitol Hill. You're seeing it, you know, Republicans, Democrats that are showing their frustration with how this war is being, this conflict is being prosecuted.
2: Nearly 400,000 people evacuated in France and Spain because of wildfires. More protests in Madison, Wisconsin after a deadly police shooting of a black man caught on cell phone video. This is ABC News. Back safely on Earth, parachuting down in a space capsule in Kazakhstan, a U.S. astronaut and two Russian cosmonauts after their 241-day stint in the International Space Station. Citing concerns about gun violence, Rochester, New York has banned crowds of 10 or more people in public spaces after 11 p.m. without a permit. Reaction in another city in the state, Buffalo.
4: My biggest concern is just how people would go about doing their everyday things. 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
5: No, you're taking away the freedom of people, you know, just get more cops.
6: I understand the safety issues of things. People want to keep people safe. But at the same time, I thought we had freedom of assembly. I thought we were in America.
2: Welcome to Philly, LeBron. Signs are up around Philadelphia now that LeBron James announced online he's signing with the 76ers. Joe Varden, an NBA reporter for The Athletic.
7: No one's saying how long LeBron knew that it was going to be Philadelphia, but those around him did not know.
2: Chuck Sievertson, ABC News.
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1: High of 86 this afternoon under partly cloudy skies. Lows level off around 65. Tonight, partly cloudy with fog and spots. Daytime highs approaching 89 with fog and spots early tomorrow. Sunshine mixed with clouds at times. That's your TVS Cable Bulldog Mountain forecast. I'm meteorologist Jennifer Wojcicki. Right now, 74.

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8: High of 86 this afternoon under partly cloudy skies. Lows level off around 65. Tonight, partly cloudy with fog and spots. Daytime highs approaching 89 with fog and spots early tomorrow. Sunshine mixed with clouds at times. That's your TVS Cable Bulldog Mountain forecast. I'm meteorologist Jennifer Wojcicki. Right now, 74.

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1: ABC News, I'm Mike Dubosky. The Trump administration is responding to a New York Times report which found the president was considering stepping back from a planned attack on Iran because of a dwindling supply of air defense hardware in the Middle East.
2: The New York Times is reporting that President Trump is not going to have any sort of escalation or a massive attack like that. The White House is, of course, saying nothing about that other than that all options remain on the table, but that the president prefers diplomacy. So there's really no clear strategy here.
1: ABC's Martha Raddatz. Economists are looking ahead to this week's interest rate decision from the Federal Reserve, which is broadly expected to keep rates where they are. And German authorities are still on the hunt for the man responsible for an attack on a pride parade yesterday. Police say the 21-year-old drove a car into a crowd of people exiting the event, killing one person, and that the suspect has ties to local Islamist groups. This is ABC News. Days of protests in Madison, Wisconsin, in response to a deadly police shooting caught on cell phone video. Police say officers were responding to a 911 call about a person allegedly checking the doors of parked cars. They confronted Corey Ruiz, who they say had a knife, shooting and killing the 38-year-old.
3: Police say the officer who fired was injured by that knife. None of the officers were wearing body cameras. The department doesn't require its officers to use them. All four officers are now on administrative leave. The state Justice Department investigating this as a homicide. And this morning, the family, joined by attorney Ben Crump, is demanding charges.
1: ABC's Ike Ajachi. Dangerous wildfires continue to plague southern Europe, forcing many to evacuate. At least one person was killed in Spain due to the fires there. And Tunnels to Towers, the foundation that honors those who died during the 9/11 attacks, is opening its first housing complex in Charleston, South Carolina. Mike Dubosky, ABC News.
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6: Of 86 this afternoon under partly cloudy skies. Lows level off around 65. Tonight, partly cloudy with fog and spots. Daytime highs approaching 89 with fog and spots early tomorrow. Sunshine mixed with clouds at times. That's your TVS Cable Bulldog Mountain forecast. I'm meteorologist Jennifer Wojcicki. Currently 76.
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10: Nina Blackwood here, back with another jam-packed Absolutely 80s this week. I've got some Gloria Estefan news and seven tunes in this week's Top 100 were touched by one band. Plus, we'll throw some memories your way from Tina Turner, Till Tuesday, Journey, the Pet Shop Boys, and right now, Slack Box. Let's go all the way, baby, on Absolutely 80s.

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1: 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We're on the road, Toledo, Ohio. 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We're from San Francisco, California, and we love this radio station.
0: Ah, yes, the little ladies from Los Angeles. I think we can arrange that right here on Absolutely 80s.

0: Simon on Absolutely 80s. I'm Nina Blackwood. And next, we're going to set our phasers to stun and take your requests. It's all coming up.
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1: 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It's Nina Blackwood's Absolutely 80s.

On Absolutely 80s, I'm Nina Blackwood. Carol Decker and Ronnie Rogers met back in 1982, each in a rival band. But they got together and they formed their own deal using the name of a Vulcan princess from Star Trek, T'Pau. Spacey, huh? Their initial single, Heart and Soul, fell on deaf ears around the world, except for America. Jumping on the iron while it was still hot, they opened for Bryan Adams on the U.S. tour. And in their words, the experience was a quote-unquote toilet. Less than 1,000 people would show up for him per show, but of course more came for Bryan afterwards. Yeah, help them, right? They are T'Pau, Heart and Soul on Absolutely 80s.

is Tina Turner of the best legs in the business on Absolute Ladies. I'm Nina Blackwit. Here's Gloria, anything for you on Absolutely 80s.

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27: High of 86 this afternoon under partly cloudy skies. Lows level off around 65. Tonight, partly cloudy with fog and spots. Daytime high is approaching 89 with fog and spots early tomorrow. Sunshine mixed with clouds at times. That's your TVS Cable Bulldog Mountain forecast. I'm meteorologist Jennifer Wojcicki. Right now, 78.

Amy Mann until Tuesday on Absolutely 80s. I'm Nina Blackwood. Even today's cult classic artists know that they're the exception to just about every rule of the music biz. One member said, "We're overnight failures who stuck with it." First known as Mother McCree's Uptown Jug Champions, they became the Warlocks in 65. After that, the Grateful Dead. Having become hugely popular with no help from radio whatsoever, Jerry Garcia summed up their existence by saying the Dead just grew out of the social scene, and that they did up in San Francisco. And from 1987, here they are with Touch of Grey.

0: And the Thompson Twins on Absolute 80s. I'm Nina Blackwood. The Total Recall Top 5 from this week of 86 is next. Who's at number 1? Well, here's a hint and a challenge for you as well. This particular weekend, 7 tunes on the Hot 100 had all been touched by a member, past or present, of one band. Who could it be? 7 songs.
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12: ABC News, I'm Mike Dabosky. The White House tells ABC that all options are still on the table when it comes to Iran, despite a report from the New York Times which found President Trump was stepping back from a plan to increase military action there on account of an already strained supply of defensive weaponry. Maine Democrats have selected Troy Jackson as their pick to replace Graham Plattner in this fall's Senate midterm.
13: They're hoping Troy Jackson brings some stability to the campaign, but even winning there won't be close to enough. Realistically, Democrats need to win Maine and North Carolina. Then they'd need upsets in a few deep red states, Ohio, Iowa, even maybe Texas or Alaska. But none of that would likely matter in all likelihood if the Democrats don't hold their ground elsewhere.
12: ABC's Washington Bureau Chief Rick Klein, 100 days now until the midterms. And police in Germany now say the 21-year-old they think is responsible for yesterday's car ramming attack on a pride parade sought to join the Islamic State. This is ABC News. Will the Federal Reserve raise interest rates this week when it meets?
14: Most economists say no, instead expecting the central bank to hold its benchmark rate steady, even as the Iran war pushes oil prices higher. Look, higher energy prices can eventually show up everywhere, from the gas pump to shipping to jet fuel and even store shelves, complicating the Fed's fight over inflation. All of this uncertainty is also having an impact on the housing market. New numbers from Freddie Mac show the average rate on a 30-year fixed mortgage ticked up to 6.58% this week from 6.55% last week.
12: ABC's Rena Roy. The State Department tells ABC News it's aware of reports of a missing American woman in Grenada. The North Carolina woman, identified as Elizabeth Waddell, reportedly disappeared last week after going for a swim. Early this morning in Chicago, at least 6 people were injured, 2 of them critically, when an assailant opened fire on a crowd. I'm Mike Dabosky, ABC News.
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25: The Bulldog Mountain Weather.
26: A mix of clouds and sun this afternoon with highs around 85. Slight chance of thunderstorms with fog and spots tonight. Lows level off around 65. Partly cloudy skies. Highs around 89 with fog early tomorrow, a blend of clouds and sun. That's your TBS Cable Bulldog Mountain forecast. I'm meteorologist Jennifer Wojcicki. Currently 81.

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1: This week in 86, Tantrum Festival, John McEnroe and Tatum O'Neal tied the knot, although that would last just a short period of time, while these were the top 5 songs we were listening to on the radio. 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

0: The fourth spot belongs to Kenny Loggins, Danger Zone, from Top Gun on the Absolute Ladies Total Recall Top 5. I'm Nina Blackwood, and these were the five biggest songs in the land back in 1986. At number 3,
1: give me a beat.
0: Here's Janet being nasty on the Absolute

Peter's Big Sleds checking in at number 2 this week in 86. But who is at number 1? Oh, bitter irony, it's his old band. But what power this band had, I tell you. This week on the charts, a whopping 7 tunes on the Hot 100 had all been touched by a member past or present of Genesis. Let's list them off, all right? Obviously, Peter Gabriel and Sledgehammer. Phil Collins and Take Me Home. He's there again producing and singing on Hojo's No One Is to Blame. Steve Hackett with his group GTR, When the Heart Rules the Mind. And 2 from Mike and the Mechanics, Taken In and All I Need Is a Miracle. That leaves only one left. Yes, Genesis, Invisible Touch. The number 1 song this very week of 1986 on the Absolutely 80s Total Recall Top 5.

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0: Floating in space with Major Tom. I know how he feels on Absolutely 80s. I'm Nina Blackwood. Up next, a movie of the week starring a music megastar who at the time couldn't even afford the cab fare to meet the producers.
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11: ABC News, I'm Mike Dubusky. The suspect in yesterday's vehicle attack on a Berlin Pride parade is now dead after being shot by police, authorities say. The 21-year-old allegedly drove a van into a crowd of people exiting the event late yesterday, with witnesses saying he tried to stab some of them. One person was killed, 29 were wounded. 300,000 people in Europe are now under evacuation orders due to a growing wildfire threat in parts of France and Spain. And Democrats now have a new Senate nominee aiming to unseat Senator Susan Collins in Maine. Troy Jackson is a logger and veteran state politician and says voters are fed up.
12: They're frustrated, and I get that. I've been frustrated by politics a lot in my life. What I'm trying to do is make sure that they realize that this is about those issues that we all care about, and that this campaign is not about me. It's not about Graham. It's way bigger.
11: Today marks 100 days until the midterms. This is ABC News. After spending some time below $4 a gallon, gas prices are once again on the rise.
13: According to Gas Buddy, the national average for a gallon of regular gas is once again over $4, prices that are expected to keep rising. The cost of diesel, again, over $5 a gallon.
14: To see prices reaching over $5, close to $6, is rough.
13: Gas prices in California are nearing $6 a gallon, the highest in the country. Prices which experts say, given the hurricane season, war in Ukraine, and historic shortfalls in the U.S. Strategic Petroleum Reserves, could remain for a while. Dave Packer, ABC News, New York.
11: A controversial move in New York State to ban large gatherings. Rochester just banned crowds of 10 or more in public spaces after 11 p.m. without a permit over concerns about gun violence. The move comes after 7 people were shot and another was stabbed during 4th of July celebrations. I'm Mike Dubusky, ABC News.
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8: The Bulldog Mountain Weather.
9: A mix of clouds and sun this afternoon with highs around 85. Slight chance of thunderstorms with fog in spots tonight, lows level off around 65, partly cloudy skies. Highs around 89 with fog early tomorrow, a blend of clouds and sun. That's your TVS Cable Bulldog Mountain forecast. I'm meteorologist Jennifer Wojcicki. Right now, 82.

0: Starship on Absolutely 80s. I'm your Willy Wonka of the 80s. Oh, yuck. Nina Blackwood. And we're going back to the hotline at 866-80s.
1: Hi, this is Jody calling from Parkland, Florida. I'd like to hear Kim Wilde's We're the Kids in America, because that's a song that we used to listen to when in the 80s. Thank you.

0: 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Good stuff coming up, including John Waite. 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

0: ladies. I'm Nina Blackwood, and you're? You! Speak to me!
1: My name is Paul. I'm calling from Raleigh, North Carolina, where I'm listening to you on Mix 101.5. If you could, I'd like you to play Almost Paradise, and I'd like to send that out to Shannon. She was my first true love, and that's why every time I hear that song, it reminds me of her. Thanks a lot. Bye.
0: You know, that is a great request. And, you know, we just had John Wade a while back. That song was actually offered to him. He turned it down, so Mike Reno stepped in, and here he is with Annie Wilson on Absolutely 80s.

0: Hey, George Michael on Absolute 80s. I'm Nina Blackwood, and it is time for When Did That Happen?
1: We give you the clues. You guess the mystery year. It's time for When Did That Happen?
0: Guess what year this all took place, bearing in mind it was this very week in July. Prince Andrew and Fergie tied the knot. And I don't mean Fergie of the Black Eyed Peas, the original Fergie, Sarah Ferguson. Mike Tyson knocked out Marvin Frazier in 30 seconds. And a jury finds in favor of the USFL, who claimed that the NFL had violated antitrust laws. So when did that happen? Find out, as well as a bizarre twist to that trial. Next.
1: More of Nina Blackwood's Absolutely 80s. Next.
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20: Mix of clouds and sun this afternoon with highs around 85. Slight chance of thunderstorms with fog and spots tonight, lows level off around 65, partly cloudy skies. Highs around 89 with fog early tomorrow, a blend of clouds and sun. That's your TBS Cable Dog Mountain forecast. I'm meteorologist Jennifer Wojcicki. Right now, 82.
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1: Time to test your wits to see if you can come up with our mystery year. It's When Did That Happen?
0: When did that happen? Prince Andrew and Sarah Ferguson tied the knot. And a jury finds in favor of the USFL, who claimed that the NFL had violated antitrust laws. They had wanted $1.69 billion in damages. The twist is that they awarded the USFL $1. Ooh. So when did that happen?
1: 1986.
0: And

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1: ABC News, I'm Mike Dabusky. The man suspected to have driven a van into a crowd of people at a Berlin Pride parade yesterday has now been shot and killed, German authorities say. One person was killed in yesterday's ramming attack, 29 were wounded. The war in Iran is entering its sixth month, and lawmakers on both sides of the aisle are frustrated.
2: Congressman Mike Turner, Ohio Republican.
3: You know, Republicans, Democrats that are showing their frustration with how this war is being, this conflict is being prosecuted.
2: Also on ABC's This Week, Senator Chris Van Hollen, Maryland Democrat, says in March, President Trump said we won.
4: Why are Americans still getting killed? Why is the Strait of Hormuz still closed? Why are oil and gas prices going back through the roof again?
2: Having no strategy is unfair to the troops, says Van Hollen.
1: ABC's Chuck Sievertson. The war is expected to have a big impact on the midterm elections, especially as rising oil prices drive gas prices over $4 once again. This is ABC News. Powerful storms are making their way across the Pacific. ABC News meteorologist Samara Theodore has more on Hurricane Fausto, which is closing in on Hawaii.
5: Over the coming days, we are going to see it weaken, which is good news. Right now, the cone of uncertainty from the National Hurricane Center has shifted a little farther north. So hopefully this continues to stay north, really maybe just brushing them with some minor impacts. But nonetheless, we got to keep a close eye on it. There's still some time before it becomes definitive.
1: Meanwhile, officials in the Northwest say that wildfires have now burned through more than 1.1 million acres across Washington and Oregon as crews rush to contain several blazes there. The State Department now says it's aware of the case of a missing North Carolina woman, Elizabeth Waddle, who apparently disappeared while on vacation in Grenada. Authorities are asking anyone with information on her disappearance to come forward. And one person is in critical condition after gunfire erupted at a recreational area in Robinson County, Michigan. Mike Dabusky, ABC News.
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13: Mix of clouds and sun this afternoon with highs around 85. Slight chance of thunderstorms with fog and spots tonight, lows level off around 65, partly cloudy skies. Highs around 89 with fog early tomorrow, a blend of clouds and sun. That's your TVS Cable Bulldog Mountain forecast. I'm meteorologist Jennifer Wojcicki. Currently, it's 83 degrees.

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11: A mix of clouds and sun this afternoon with highs around 85. Slight chance of thunderstorms with fog and spots tonight, lows level off around 65, partly cloudy skies. Highs around 89 with fog early tomorrow, a blend of clouds and sun. That's your TVS Cable Bulldog Mountain forecast. I'm meteorologist Jennifer Wojcicki. Currently, it's 83 degrees.

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1: ABC News, I'm Mike Dubosky. Democrats making their case to voters.

0: February, and police in Germany have shot and killed the man who they suspect carried out a vehicle attack on a crowd of people at a pride parade yesterday. This is ABC News. Some 300,000 people are being told to evacuate across southern Europe as the wildfire threat there grows. ABC's Marcus Moore reports from the Foreign Desk.
1: Americans Tammy and Brendan Hutchinson, living in a suburb of Bordeaux, among the evacuees.
2: It escalated pretty quickly.
3: You could see the wind shift, and it really got thick smoke, and it was real, you know, a lot of ash falling out of the sky.
1: More firefighters arriving as they evacuated.
2: When we were leaving Bordeaux, there were caravans of fire trucks and military. They're sending in reinforcements from Paris.
1: Tour de France race officials say they will shorten the distance by a third on the last day so police can be diverted to assist regions in flames.
0: At least one person has died in Spain on account of those fires. Complicating matters, a heat wave is set to begin in France early this week. And police in Seattle are searching for two men who allegedly did a base jump off the Space Needle this weekend. I'm Mike Dubusky, ABC News.
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10: Sunshine mixed with clouds at times this afternoon with highs around 85. Partly cloudy skies with fog in spots tonight. Slight chance of thunderstorms. Lows level off around 65. Daytime highs approaching 89 with fog in spots early tomorrow. Sunshine mixed with clouds at times. That's your TVS Cable Bulldog Mountain Forecast. I'm meteorologist Paul Trombley. Currently 84.

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1: They say the holy water's watered down, and this town's lost its faith. I'll cut

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9: Sunshine mixed with clouds at times this afternoon with highs around 85. Partly cloudy skies with fog in spots tonight. Slight chance of thunderstorms. Lows level off around 65. Daytime highs approaching 89 with fog in spots. Early tomorrow, sunshine mixed with clouds at times. That's your TVS Cable Bulldog Mountain Forecast. I'm meteorologist Paul Trombley. Currently 84.

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1: ABC News, I'm Mike Dabusky. 100 days to go now before the midterms. House Minority Leader Hakeem Jeffries rallying with Governor Josh Shapiro in Pennsylvania today. Israeli Prime Minister Benjamin Netanyahu is headed to Washington this week to meet with President Trump. He's also scheduled to attend the funeral of the late Senator Lindsey Graham. After a confrontation with police, German authorities now say the man suspected of carrying out a deadly vehicle attack on a crowd of people at a Pride event in Berlin yesterday is dead. ABC News foreign correspondent Brick Clennett.
2: Police say that officers fired at the man after he rushed towards them with a knife and that he died at the scene. Now, that's in the western part of the city in Spandau, and it followed a massive search operation to find this suspect. Authorities saying that all signs indicate that it was an Islamist terror attack and that the suspect did have a criminal history.
1: One person was killed in the ramming incident yesterday. This is ABC News. About 100 million people in the U.S. are under some form of heat alert this afternoon, with triple-digit temperatures today in the desert southwest, all through parts of the Rockies, the Plains, and the Dakotas. But it's not all about the heat.
3: The rain's not quite done for the south. This time, we're talking to a low country. Charleston, Brunswick, elevated flash flood risk. I will say it's wrapping up, but still some rain nonetheless. As a result, we do have this elevated flash flood risk. And I know there's a lot of spots down there that can flood easily. So be very mindful and careful.
1: ABC News meteorologist Samara Theodore. One person is in critical condition and four others were wounded after gunfire erupted at a recreational area in Robinson County, Michigan overnight. Police say the suspect there is in custody. Early this morning in Chicago, at least six people were injured when an assailant opened fire on a crowd there. I'm Mike Dabusky, ABC News.
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7: Sniff the difference.
8: Slight chance of thunderstorms with fog tonight, otherwise partly cloudy. Lows dip down to about 65. Daytime highs approaching 89. With fog in spots early tomorrow, sunshine mixed with clouds at times. Chance of rain showers tomorrow night. Lows dip down to about 71. Partly cloudy skies. That's your TVS Cable Bulldog Mountain Forecast. I'm meteorologist Paul Trombley. Right now, it's 83 degrees.

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10: Slight chance of thunderstorms with fog tonight, otherwise partly cloudy. Lows dip down to about 65. Daytime highs approaching 89. With fog in spots early tomorrow, sunshine mixed with clouds at times. Chance of rain showers tomorrow night. Lows dip down to about 71. Partly cloudy skies. That's your TVS Cable Bulldog Mountain Forecast. I'm meteorologist Paul Trombley. Right now, it's 83 degrees.

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1: ABC News, I'm Wayne Cabot. The bombing has taken a pause, but the war rhetoric has not. President Trump now posting fake AI images of airstrikes on Iran's Karg Island, along with images of him seizing an Iranian oil tanker. The president will be meeting on Tuesday with Israel's prime minister for the first time since they started the war. ABC's Stephen Portnoy.
2: We know that the two speak often. Trump has said in recent months they talk just about every 2 days. You'd imagine that Iran will probably dominate the conversation between the president and Benjamin Netanyahu, but you also might expect that Trump will bring up Lebanon. He's been critical of how Netanyahu has targeted Hezbollah in recent months.
1: And tonight, the Supreme Leader reaffirming Iran's backing of Hezbollah. President Zelensky, hoping to get Russia to end its war, says Ukraine will be sending attack drones deeper into Russian territory. He, too, will meet Trump at the White House on Tuesday. Triple-digit heat warnings next week for Las Vegas, Phoenix, east to Minneapolis, Springfield, and Memphis. This is ABC News. 300,000 people is how many people have been chased out of their homes from the fires in France and Spain, which are still burning. For perspective, 300,000 is the population of Orlando, Cincinnati, Pittsburgh. One fire is 9 miles away from the wine city of Bordeaux. German police have killed a man suspected of driving his van into a pride celebration, killing someone. ABC's Britt Klenet is in Berlin.
3: Police say that officers fired at the man after he rushed towards them with a knife and that he died at the scene. Now, that's in the western part of the city in Spandau, and it followed a massive search operation to find this suspect. Authorities saying that all signs indicate that it was an Islamist terror attack and that the suspect did have a criminal history.
1: The White House border czar Tom Homan says ICE vetting is under review following the fatal ICE-involved shootings in Houston and Maine this month. I'm Wayne Cabot, ABC News.
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8: Slight chance of thunderstorms with fog tonight, otherwise partly cloudy. Lows dip down to about 65. Daytime highs approaching 89. With fog in spots early tomorrow, sunshine mixed with clouds at times. Chance of rain showers tomorrow night. Lows dip down to about 71. Partly cloudy skies. That's your TVS Cable Bulldog Mountain Forecast. I'm meteorologist Paul Trombley. Right now, it's 83 degrees.

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0: This journey, Don't Stop Believing, by all accounts, the Farewell Frontiers tour is doing real well. The guys really bringing it on stage. You know, a little bit of politics off stage, but they're able to set that aside to get on the stage and perform just one last time. That's their last tour. And part of me hopes and wishes, and I would imagine there's a few other Journey fans that hope and imagine how great it would be for a Steve Perry Journey reunion, maybe just at one of the last shows that they're playing in San Francisco. Probably not going to happen, but, right, Don't Stop Believing.
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Slight chance of thunderstorms with fog tonight, otherwise partly cloudy. Lows dip down to about 65. Daytime highs approaching 89. With fog in spots early tomorrow, sunshine mixed with clouds at times. Chance of rain showers tomorrow night. Lows dip down to about 71. Partly cloudy skies. That's your TVS Cable Bulldog Mountain Forecast. I'm meteorologist Paul Trombley. Currently, it's 82 degrees.

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0: on Trix and Golden with Steve Cassidy and the best mix of music on a Sunday fun day. Fun one coming up from the Beach Boys. Great summertime song from the guys that practically invented summer.
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